0: The Federal Infrastructure Minister is facing accusations of hypocrisy over the distribution of a multi-million dollar community grants program. Analysis reveals that 83% of the $56 million allocated so far under the invitation-only scheme has flowed to Labor-held electorates. The Coalition argues the funding mirrors behaviour the Albanese government previously promised to end. And new data shows half of all Australians are paying for online subscriptions they never use, with streaming services topping the list of digital waste. Financial experts warn idle platforms are burning a $1,600 hole in the average household budget every single year. Checking your sport headlines, Germany is through to the World Cup knockout round after two late goals this morning, snatching the lead back from Ivory Coast, securing a thrilling win in Toronto. It follows a 5-1 domination by the Netherlands over Sweden. In the AFL, Port Adelaide went down to Collingwood by 27 points, and Hawthorn's Jack Ginnivan has been fined for a jumper punch during Friday's victory over GWS. I'm Donna Sirimana. There will be more headlines soon.
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2: Weather.
3: The mornings are staying quite chilly. We've got a bit of cloud around today, a possible shower for tomorrow. Both days, it looks like the top temperature is really just trying to nudge 20 degrees. So quite cool days. By the middle of the week, we should have some more sunny weather, but the temperature not really rising a lot.
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3: from Galatians 5, verse 1. So Christ has truly set us free. 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

0: family, it's Pete Roberts here from Encounter Church. You know, sometimes we can get characterised as being a person that's positive or a person that's negative. Maybe you've heard the phrase, are you a glass half full or a glass half empty? You know, that's a simplified way down of saying, are you looking for positives or are you always dwelling on the negatives? But you know, life actually requires us to understand that there are positives and there are negatives. The Bible tells us that we can find thankfulness in all things, that we'll be thankful in everything. There's always something to be thankful for. But disappointment is not the antonym of thankfulness. In fact, sometimes we have to share our disappointment to actually allow room for thankfulness to grow. We see this in the Psalms. David, who was a man after God's own heart, he starts often in his Psalms by writing about the things that have gone wrong. Things haven't gone right. He wants this for his enemies. He's unhappy. But somewhere in the midst of dispelling his disappointment with what's been going on, he's reminded that God is bigger, that God is someone who is sovereign, who's almighty, who's all gracious, who's all merciful. And all of a sudden, he starts to change from dispelling disappointment to coming towards thankfulness. It's that thankfulness that allows our heart to lift up and to look up rather than to be dwelt and stuck in the problems. You know, problems are going to be with us always. If you've got a family, you'd know that sometimes you can plan the most beautiful trip out. You're just about to go everywhere, and right at the last moment, as you're about to walk out the door, you're running late, someone needs to go to the toilet. You know, that can really derail the whole trip. And sometimes at the end of the day, that's what we remember. We were late because so-and-so had to go to the toilet, and we forget that actually that was a great trip and we had a great time. But ignoring the process of dispelling disappointment is actually about denial. And denial leads us to another issue. And so we need to dispel our disappointment, then that allows us to go to thankfulness. Thankfulness is the space where our attitude is lifted up and we're able to think about the good things in our life. Family, I hope that's been a word in season, and I look forward to speaking to you soon.
1: If you enjoyed this message from Pete Roberts, check out encounterchurchperth.org.au.
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3: Sunshine.

This is Church Together on Sunshine. I'm Rodney Olson. I played Chris Tomlin for you there with Good Good Father, also Mel Crothers. In Your Presence, I played All Sons and Daughters, Surrender, and Walk With Me, Unspoken. Well, of course, over the last week, we've had our Planting Hope Together appeal. I want to say thank you for being part of the Sunshine family during that appeal. We want to be transparent about what it takes to keep the hope of Sunshine on air. 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
1: I can only imagine. Mercy Me on Sunshine. Also, Natalie Delane with The Long Way and God You Are. Madison Watkins. Hello, I'm Rodney Olson. This is Our Church Together, and it's going to be quite a cool day. A bit of cloud around, a possible shower tomorrow, both days around the 19, 20 degree type mark. More chilly mornings on the way. Some sunnier conditions are going to be coming a little bit later in the week.
2: Even when things feel like they're spiralling out of control, there is light at the end of the tunnel. 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Sunshine. Wholeheartedly connected.
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0: On Sunshine, Elevation Rhythm, Goodbye Yesterday. No Longer Slaves, that's Jonathan David and Melissa Helser. Also played Phil Wickham and Crowder with That Really Is Amazing Grace. That's about it from me for today. Thank you so much for your company today. I will catch you next Sunday morning.
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7: We're all going on a summer holiday. No more worries for a week or two. Or we'll start fighting on the drive down there because the traffic's bad, the kids are itchy, and the caravan has a flat. And when it's over, we'll be planning the next holiday on the drive home. The one where we finally switch off email notifications. Promise. It's hard to rest, isn't it? Holidays promise rest, but we're so strung out they can't bear the burden of our expectation. Jesus said, "Come to me if you're tired and burdened, and I will give you rest." And we go, "Yeah, nah, I'll take my chances with the beach house." Jesus promised true rest. He bears the burden for us, which frees our holiday up to be, well, just to be a holiday. This is Steve McAlpine with God in 60 Seconds. To open more space for reflection and conversation about God, go to thirdspace.org.au.

the cross. Only they

heart from hardening like stone. Show me through the pain, there's reason still to pray, so I can sing.

0: A very good morning to you and happy Sunday. That is Mercy Me right here on Sunshine. It's David hanging out with you this morning, and I always join you on Sundays from 9 a.m. till 12 noon. Great to have your company. And if you're just stopping by, well, got loads of Life Words music. It's all coming up. Got We Are Messengers, Josiah Queen, Jamie McDonald, Forrest Frank, and so much more. Coming up in just a moment, I'll throw it to this next song, We Are Messengers. Before I throw it to that song, just want to remind you, remember, we are planting hope for future generations. And what a week we had. So just a huge thank you to every single one of you who went ahead and donated and show your support. And it's just amazing to see what God is doing through this wonderful city and through your lives. 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So if you want to head online, you can head online to our website, sonshine.com.au. 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Well, God bless you very much. And let's continue the good music this morning. You're here with David. Great to have your company and happy Sunday.
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0: Been thinking a lot lately about insecurity and how we as human beings are on a search to feel secure, to feel value, to feel a sense of belonging, to feel a sense of identity. The Christian faith is one of those identity-forming belief systems that Jesus himself gives us his identity. I was just reading a story the other day in World War II. At the draw of the closing of World War II, the Allies gathered up many hungry orphans. They were displaced. They were displaced children. Parents had passed away. Parents had died. And those children were placed in camps where they were well looked after and fed. But despite being well looked after, they didn't sleep well. They seemed nervous and afraid. Finally, a psychologist came up with a solution. Each child was given a piece of bread to hold after they were put to bed. That particular piece of bread was just to be held. It was not to be eaten. The piece of bread produced a wonderful result. The children went to bed knowing instinctively they would have food to eat for the next day. That guarantee gave the children a restful and contented sleep, removing the fear of how they would survive tomorrow. I think today the questions of, will I have enough? Will I be okay? The uncertainty of the future, they all cause us to feel insecure in various ways. Jesus is the bread of life, and as we hold on to him, as we hold on to him and who he is, it builds peace and security deep within our hearts that we can stand firm upon.
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1: I went from listening just to, like, the morning show, the Arvo show. The morning show has more music. The Arvo show, we're kind of knocked off. But the show with Doug, I'd usually switch off because it didn't have as much tunes. But lately I've been listening to it more. It brings up topics of different sides of serving the kingdom that make you ask questions, and it's like a jumping board for the boys to talk about. You know, especially when you have conversations as far as, like, stuff to do with child predators online, and someone is in that space as a Christian with a company set up to come against that. And as far as on the other side of someone as a missionary serving overseas but previously lived a life for themselves and now is doing that, the broad spectrum in that one couple of hours, the conversations that happen there, then you can chat with your boys and you can be like, hey, what did you think of that? Or what's your thoughts on that? And you kind of, you build bridges with them because of what the content is here.
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0: Hi, this is Richard Tan. Do you have a dream for our city? Is there a heart cry within you to see the hurting healed, the fallen restored, the hungry fed, and the cry of the poor, the weak, and the distressed heard? You don't have to go far to help someone in need. Just open your eyes and look around. Sometimes all it takes is a smile, a good strong hug, and some kind words. And sometimes you may have to sacrifice a bit to help and give support. It is said that there are only two types of people you remember in life: those who were kind to you and those who were unkind to you. There is power in kindness. Receiving kindness from someone makes you feel good, and most likely you want to pass on the kindness to someone else. Imagine seeing a movement of kindness happening right where we are. If everyone in our city is to be kind to someone today, it will create such a momentum to change our city for the better. Kindness cannot be sustained when motivated by the need to prove ourselves or by the desire for a payback. Instead, learn to pay kindness forward, because it is a joy to play your part and not take control of the outcome. Don't stay in the sidelines of life to see the problems and not be part of the solution. You are a gift to this city. What a privilege to make your contribution to its life, health, and well-being. Another thing is that you don't have to do it alone. Find others to work on a project or join an existing group that can offer you opportunities to practice kindness in other creative ways. Go for whatever suits you. Just keep doing good and be kind to people with an open heart and open hand.
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Hey family, Asa here. 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

0: Layla Capri right here on Sunshine with that song, Never Too Far. And so good to have your company here this morning. Hope you're having a good start to your day. Look, stay around. I hope you can stay with me here to 12 noon. But if not, if you're just stopping by, keep enjoying your morning. 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
1: We all have fears in our life. Well, I'm not talking about phobia, as it's something to do with cockroaches, darkness, or seeing a dentist. The Soul Care series by Walt Raymer, he said, is often because of fear that we've failed to follow God where He leads. The fears I'm talking about is fear of uncertainty, fear of failures, and fear of making God-trusting decisions. Because of fear, we miss our destiny. Because of fears, we miss God's blessings. There's a well-known story in the Bible. The Israelites, they fled Egypt under the protection of God after years of slavery. Now they are near the promised land, and they were serious about it. That's why they sent people in to do some risk assessment, to do some investigation. All the spies came back and said, the land is fertile, flowing with milk and honey. And all of them come up with a report, there are giants living there. 10 spies gave a doom report. 2 spies confirmed the giants, but they keep their eyes on God's promise, and they want to go in. On the same night, they grumbled. Why is the Lord bringing us to this land only to let us fall by the sword? Our wives and our children will be taken as plunder. Wouldn't it be better for us to go back to Egypt? Numbers chapter 14. What were the fear-based behaviors here? Well, because of fear, they spread more fears among themselves rather than hope. Because of fear, they take on more the bad news than the good news. Because of fear, they fail to focus on the promise of God and focus on the size of their enemies. Because of fear, the Israelites want to concede the battle even before it starts. And because of fear, they spend more time to discuss strategy to get out rather than to get in. But as a result of that, God sent them back to the wilderness for another 40 years until the whole generation got wiped out. Because of fears, they missed their destiny. They missed God's blessing. Overcoming fears always involves action. Exploring the situation, doing your own risk assessment is not a problem. But it becomes a problem if you put your trust in the outcome of your own evaluation rather than God. We tend to rely on ourselves, not God, and put too much weight on our own evaluation of the situation rather than God's promises. It happens in our world all the time. You research on the internet, find out how ill you are, and you're so convinced you don't bother to pray, or you only pray with little faith. The Israelites, they missed the land they have been longing for, the blessing they have been waiting for, because they were more convinced by the human report from the spies rather than God's promises. 2 spies, Caleb and Joshua, they said, do not be afraid of the people of the land, because we will beat them. Their protection is gone, but the Lord is with us. Do not be afraid of them. The same report, some choose to flee, some choose to fight. To overcome fear, you need to have the right belief, stand up for it, and faith in God's promise. You will have the strength to overcome fear rather than being overcome by it, if you trust in God.
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0: Chandler Moore right there with that song, God, I'm Just Grateful. Great song. Love hearing it. And hey, you hang out with David here on Sunday mornings from 9 a.m. to 12 noon. Great to have your company and looking forward to my time here this hour. Loads of great life words, music. It's all coming up. Jeremy Camp, Maverick City Music, Phil Wickham. It's coming up in the next couple of minutes. Hope you can stay around. But if you can't, well, keep enjoying your Sunday morning, whether you're heading off to church or maybe heading on out for a nice cup of coffee or catching up with that friend you or family you haven't seen for a bit. So, hey, whatever your plans are for this wonderful morning, have a great one. Stick around and much more coming up. Jeremy Camp, up next.
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0: Hey family, it's Leah and Dan here, and we just want to say a massive thank you for your generosity during Planting Hope Together. Once again, we've been overwhelmed by the stories we've heard and the people finding rest and strength through this ministry. Unfortunately, we haven't yet hit our $980,000 target we set to allow us to close the financial year well and start the new year in a position of growing readiness.
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5: 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He was 110.
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7: Hi, this is Nate from Lift Church here. I was recently in Japan on a holiday, and one of the things that stood out for me is that they actually don't have bins anywhere. The place is really clean, but they don't have bins in convenience.

0: been in places like we do here. We were at a famous market where some kids were on a foreign exchange program, and I overheard one of the kids saying, "If they want us to keep this place clean, put bins where I can chuck my rubbish." And I felt that that was such an interesting case of culture clash. The Japanese, who are more on the collective side, have learned to keep the place clean for the sake of others, even if it is inconvenient. As Westerners are used to thinking about it individually. If it's not been set up for me, if it's not convenient for me, then that's not going to work. Do you know that the Bible was written in the collective rather than the individual? In fact, every time you see the word "you" in the book of Ephesians, it refers to a collective you, not just you as a person, but really, it's kind of you all. So when we read about the armor of God in the book of Ephesians and how you need to put it on, the reference there isn't that you need to put the armor on for yourself, for your individual fight, but rather it's saying you all need to put on the armor of God together, to fight together, to be a collective. So who is your collective? Who are you fighting for? And who's fighting for you?
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0: you.
1: Hi, Andrew Bailey from Renew Church. Are you tired, worn out, burned out on religion? Come to me, get away with me, and you'll recover your life. I'll show you how to take a real rest. Walk with me and work with me. Watch how I do it. Learn the unforced rhythms of grace. I won't lay anything heavy or ill-fitting on you. Keep company with me and you'll learn to live freely and lightly. These are some of my most favorite Bible verses from Matthew chapter 11, and I love the way they're stated in the Message Bible. They convey a really important point for any follower of Jesus. Establishing rhythms in your life around the way of Jesus can make your burdens light and allow you to enjoy life with him. How do you feel about forming patterns for your spiritual life? Maybe daily patterns, or weekly, monthly, perhaps quarterly, annual activities? Yes, a rhythm can be repetitive, but some rituals are just a healthy way of life. I mean, do you brush your teeth? Spiritual rhythms can be like fresh breath. They can be life-giving. They are practical ways to love God so that he can satisfy your soul. Spiritual rhythms are really a way to love God. Take a moment to think about your current spiritual rhythms. What are you doing on a regular basis to nourish your soul and grow in relationship with God? And do you do it because of love? Your relationship with God is like any other relationship. If you spend time with someone, you'll develop a steady relationship, a steady friendship. When you love someone, it's going to be reflected within your person and your actions. The person you love is usually on your mind. You'll want to spend time with them and you'll want to love them through acts of service. The heart of God is to dwell with you. He loves you. When God has your heart and attention, he pours his spirit out on you and in your life. And when times are tough, you have your rhythms with him to lean back on and to help see you through. Spiritual rhythms are not empty tasks. They transform your spirit into a place of healthy satisfaction. The psalmist said in Psalm 91, "Because you hold fast to me in love, I will deliver you. I will protect you because you know my name." A life rhythm centered on the Father, Son, and Spirit will flow when it's through a place of love. I'd encourage you to set your affections on him. To love is to feel a deep affection for God. Without love for God and others, emptiness is what occurred in both his people's spirits and their land. Zechariah says that the pleasant land was made desolate. But when you love, God can dwell in you, so your soul can feast on his presence. And God desires this. When God's people began to rebuild their once desolate relationship and restore his dwelling place among them, they asked if they should still follow some ritual fasts. There were four fasts they had instituted for themselves to mourn their losses. And God's response was that as they loved, he would turn those fasts into seasons of joy and gladness and cheerfulness. You know, when your rhythms are infused with love for God, he turns them into pleasant seasons with him. When you set your affections on God, he satisfies your spirit. Be assured that when you love him with your heart, your soul, your mind, and strength, and you love your neighbor, God will fill those rhythms with satisfying seasons of joy and gladness and cheerfulness. May these rhythms be times of loving him with everything within you.
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0: Looking outside is looking perfect on this Sunday morning. Wherever you find yourself, I hope you're having a great start to your day. Hang out with David right here on Sunshine. That is Alexander Papa. Still much more coming up in the next hour. Hope you can stick around. News and sport that's coming up at 11 o'clock. Be right back in just a moment. 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

0: Hi everyone, Jeff Woodward here. Everyone's heard of IQ, that is your intelligence quotient. Many of you will have heard of EQ, your emotional intelligence. That refers to your understanding of our emotions and your ability to understand and work with others. The truth is that you and I can never achieve enough on our own, but unless I know how to partner with others, how can we succeed in our marriages or in our families, let alone our careers? It wouldn't surprise many people that Jesus taught a lot about God and how to know Him and walk with Him, but what would surprise many people is how much Jesus taught about how to do relationships well. That is, how to develop your EQ, your emotional quotient. For instance, Matthew 5 is mostly about our relationship with others. Matthew 6 continues on with our relationship with God. Everyone's familiar with the Christian symbol of the cross. Well, think about it a minute. It not only has got the vertical, it's also got the horizontal. And without the horizontal, there is no cross. So I don't want to talk to you about the vertical so much in this little mini-series. I want to talk to you about some simple things Jesus taught that will help every single one of us get better at how we live life, how we do life with others. And so in each one of these, I'm going to give you just one truth that Jesus spoke about, because I think he was the master of people. He understood how to lead people. He understood how to deal with some of the tricky things that every one of us discover as we walk through life, that loving God sometimes is easy. It's loving people that's hard. So let's talk about this. Number one, Jesus said, love your neighbor as you love yourself. That's out of Matthew 19, verse 19. I don't have anything really deep and profound in this, but I want to point out some simple things to you out of that verse where Jesus said, love your neighbor as you love yourself. According to him, love isn't something you feel. Love is something that you do. That's actually great news, because there's plenty of times where emotionally we don't want to engage, we don't want to talk, we don't want to help, we don't feel like doing anything but really chucking a spacky. And Jesus says it's actually not about what you feel. I can act in a way that's consistent with love regardless of how I feel. Secondly, according to Jesus, love doesn't wait for someone else to do something good or nice and then respond. Love acts first. Thirdly and lastly, Jesus tells us that how we feel about ourselves often overflows into how we treat others. He said, you'll love your neighbor just like you love yourself. Can I encourage you to build your EQ, your emotional quotient, by living out the words of Jesus? Love your neighbor just like you love yourself. Hey, it's been great being with you.
1: If you enjoyed that message from Pastor Jeff Woodward, head to metrochurch.org.au.

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2: Hello, I'm Max White. Drivers have been guaranteed more relief at the Bowser, with the federal government extending its fuel excise discount through July. Instead of the cut ending in 10 days, petrol and diesel will remain 16 cents a litre cheaper for another month, saving drivers roughly $11 a tank. The $400 million package will also slash charges for truckies to help ease rising freight costs. The opposition says One Nation does not have the credibility to address voter frustrations. News Corp is reporting coalition branch members are leaving for the minor party, claiming the philosophy of the LNP has changed. The exodus has prompted Liberal President Tony Abbott to phone some of the defectors to try and convince them to stay. Opposition leader Angus Taylor has told Sky News One Nation isn't the solution to people's grievances.
3: The answer isn't blow the place up. Let's roll our sleeves up, have that credible plan, the credible team in place. I don't think anyone else can offer that. There's only the Liberal and National parties.
2: Iran has closed the Strait of Hormuz just days after it was reopened to global oil and gas shipping. A fragile peace deal remains in jeopardy after Israeli strikes in southern Lebanon killed at least 16 people overnight. The Prime Minister says Australia will work with whoever goes on to lead the United Kingdom. Greater Manchester Mayor Andy Burnham will soon enter the UK Parliament after winning a pivotal by-election. He's expected to launch a leadership challenge against incumbent British Prime Minister Keir Starmer. Anthony Albanese has told Sky News while his preference is stability, he'll engage with whoever gets the keys to Downing Street.
4: We'll deal with whoever is elected. With our partners, but I must say that the history of just changing leaders is not a positive one.
2: Five men have been injured in a suspected terrorist attack in Edinburgh. Officers in the Scottish capital say a man with a machete targeted members of the local Muslim community. The 36-year-old has been arrested. Experts are warning cases of bird flu detected in Australia will lead to the country's worst ever wildlife disaster. Two cases have been detected in Western Australia. A global outbreak has killed 300 million birds worldwide. Checking sport in AFL, Finn O'Sullivan is making his return to North Melbourne, who take on Richmond at the MCG this afternoon. That game's set to get underway in the coming minutes. Round 16 of the NRL rolls on this afternoon, with the Warriors hosting the Cowboys across the Tasman. The Storm will then host the Raiders in Melbourne, with Maroons hero Cameron Munster due to play his 250th NRL game. And at the FIFA World Cup, Germany has beaten Ivory Coast 2-1. You're up to date with the latest. I'm Max White.
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6: Weather. Having a look at the forecast for today, we are heading for a top of 19. It should be cloudy for the day. No chance of rain. Looking at tomorrow, low of 9 with a shower 2. Max of 19 degrees expected to reach tomorrow, Tuesday. We're expecting a mostly sunny day with a low of 7 and a max of 20 degrees on Wednesday. A low of 8, sunny with a top of 20.
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6: 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But do this with gentleness and respect."
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0: Mac Powell with that song, New Creation, right here on Sunshine. A very good morning. Happy Sunday to you. Hope you're having a fantastic start to your morning. I'm going to be hanging out with you till 12 noon. So I've got a few more minutes before I do have to say and wrap up here. But Jervis Campbell, Josiah Queen, We Are Messengers, Mike Atala, just to name a few great artists that we have lined up for this hour. Hope you can stick around. And Lifewords, of course. Remember, if you're curious of what's happening around your community, and you just simply want to check it out, you can always take a look at our Sunshine calendar on our website. 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Before I throw to this next song, just want to say a huge thank you to every single one of you who have donated during our Planting Hope. We're trying to finish the end of financial year strong, and we need your help. 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Let's get to the music. You're here with David this morning. Happy Sunday.
1: Let a little light in. 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
3: When that song came on and I let go at that moment too, I just saw endless opportunity because I realised God's running my business, not me. And I just think of the homes, the places that I'll be placed in, that He's going to place me in, and the opportunity to go. I haven't just got me with me. I've got Tim, or I've got Dan Lear, or I've got Doug, or I've got Lockie coming in to share truth. And it's about a team, right? We're never alone. And now that I recognize that and I'm intentional, wherever I do go, from really fancy homes to just door-uppers or renovations or whatever, I know that we can bring the right message at the right time, the right place.
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4: G'day, I'm Rob Douglas. Most people I know have a problem with the Old Testament. That's the bit that makes up about the first three quarters of the Bible. Some of our most popular authors today would be struggling to compete with the gratuitous violence, sex and warmongering that's

0: People in early Bible times lived in a world that we struggle to recognize today. At the heart of their world was something we called polytheism. That means they had lots of gods or deities. And most of their life was spent trying to appease the gods. If you wanted a good harvest, which was the basis of a good economy and a healthy population, you'd offer all sorts of goodies to keep the gods happy. Because ultimately, a good harvest wasn't the result of hard work. Latest technology and some well-designed chemicals was all in the hands of the gods. So people lived in fear. They were afraid of the gods and afraid of what they may do that would upset the gods. As you read through the Old Testament, you discover after a while that God introduced what we've come to know now as the Ten Commandments, some rules that were based around the existence of one God rather than a mob of gods. And the idea was to begin to change the way people would think about how the world actually worked. For some people, that worked pretty well, but many were still afraid of this one God, afraid that if they broke his 10 rules, they'd still get into trouble. Then along came Jesus. One of the revolutionary things that Jesus said was, "A new commandment I give you." But what was this new commandment? He said, "So that you may love one another." The New Testament is the last part of the Bible, and that focuses on a world that's not governed by fear, but a world that is governed by love. In fact, towards the end of the Bible, there's a fascinating statement that says perfect love expels fear. The whole Bible is a progression. It starts in its early pages, describing a society where fear doesn't exist, and then as people start to reject God, fear increases. But God gently starts to implement measures, such as the Ten Commandments, that begin to prepare people for the coming of Jesus. Finally, the Bible introduces us to Jesus, the epitome of perfect love, one who expels fear and offers us a life where we no longer need to live in fear. Perhaps that will help to explain some of the oddities of the Old Testament if you want to give it another try. You see, it was all about preparing us for the new, that new commandment that Jesus introduced. When we live in relationship with Jesus, fear no longer needs to drive us. He invites us to a world where love is at the center. Love becomes our focal point, and in Him, perfect love expels fear.
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1: Hey family, it's Bec here. I just want to say a massive thank you for your generosity during Planting Hope Together. 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

0: Hi, Rory here from Providence Church. Years ago in his famous song, John Lennon invited us to imagine an alternative future. In the song Imagine, he says, "Imagine no hell below us, above us only sky." Part of John Lennon's imagining was to think of a future kind of without religion, without transcendence, without hell below us, above us only sky, no God in surveillance about how we live our lives. To an extent, you could say that we don't have to imagine that anymore, because in the modern West, we do have a world where, functionally at least, people often don't think in terms of transcendent reality, of God, and of meaning derived from God. Well, what's the result of that world that John Lennon prophesied? Well, I think we'd all agree there's lots of good stuff in our world at the moment. We are much more able to generate our own identities, to decide what we do with our lives. We're less constrained than maybe we were in previous generations, and some of that is really great. We don't live in reference to heaven and hell and to God and transcendent realities. We live in what philosophers call an immanent frame, in this world where all our meaning is discovered from within. You hear that in kind of every Disney film and every Pixar film. The message is essentially the same. You can be who you want to be. The hero lies in you. Throw off the constraints around you and decide who you are. Now, lots of that is good, but there is a sinister side to that message. Because the flip side of the fact, if you are a product of your own choices, then who you are is also your fault. We bear the weight of our own kind of self-realization. In the search for the authentic you, you're sort of on your own. The best we can do is stand on the side and say, well, I guess if that's what you've chosen for yourself, then that's got to be good. So we have freedom and prosperity and choice, but we also have alarmingly high suicide rates. People experience crippling anxiety, and people often live lives with a sense of purposelessness on a scale that was unknown to the ancients. See, modernity has put a burden on humans that we weren't made to bear. We weren't designed to generate our own meaning. We weren't designed to be on our own. We were designed to be part of something bigger. We were made for more than modernity can give us. Look, I like John Lennon's song, but I think we've lost something in that exchange. Jesus says, "Seek first the kingdom of God, and these things will be added unto you." And I reckon we'll do better in our lives and we'll find better meaning if we bring back in the God dimension.
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0: Lows to highs by Good Weather Forecast. Well, that does wrap up my time with you this Sunday. It's been a pleasure. I hope you have a great week ahead. And just reminding you, just like this song says, lows to highs, you know, sometimes we're going to have those days and the weeks that we may not even expect, but we can definitely have control of one thing, and that's the way we react to circumstances and even situations that maybe come our way in those weeks or in those days. And when they do, I want to encourage you that you're not alone. God is there with you. We're here. We're praying for you. We're cheering you on because we believe that the best is still yet to come over your life. So I hope you have a great week. My name is David. It is a pleasure as always being here with you on Sundays from 9 a.m. to 12 noon. And I can't wait to do this next weekend from next Sunday. God bless. I hope to catch you tomorrow night from 8 p.m. Andrea and I were in for the Spanglish show. But for now, happy Sunday and goodbye. Ciao.
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0: is Karen Siggins and I'm from Carey Baptist Church in Forestdale. Last summer we had a holiday at the beach with our children and with their kids. Late one warm afternoon we decided to walk to a nearby stretch of water that was always flat and shallow, which meant the grown-ups could sit on the sand in the shade for a while and watch the kids play safely, knowing that they were very unlikely to need the assistance of a really close-by adult. Now, the only shade we could find this day was under some trees close to where someone else had set up their towels. But we looked and thought, oh, it's going to be okay to perch on the rocks at the edge of the shade for a bit before we join the kids in the water. Turns out we were wrong about that. We heard someone yelling down near the water's edge and soon realised that the yeller was coming towards us and that their considerable and colourfully expressed anger was at us. We were a bit flummoxed at first about what the problem was, but it soon became very clear from what the person was saying that they'd moved away from the city so that there would be no need to be so close to other people, and here we were in their space, and were we expecting that they would just happily sit and chat with us like we were old friends, and so on and so on. Someone in our group apologised and explained we just wanted a bit of shade and we'd be in the water soon. But the tirade went on, even though we actually moved away. So someone else in our group said there was really no need to be so aggressive and rude, and a calmer conversation would have been effective, to which the offended person responded aggressively and rudely. As we debriefed the interaction later, we were struck amongst other things by the apparent inability of that upset person to acknowledge the good fortune of living by the seaside and the inevitable seasonal sharing of that space on hot summer days with holiday makers. It seemed to us like a good example of how out of whack things can get when we detach our own rights and needs from relationships and responsibilities of community. Now, of course, I know there are circumstances in which we do need to call out injustice and we do need to take action where we or others are vulnerable. But, you know, in some of the smaller things in the everyday, there is a much better way. I think you can see that in the way that Jesus lived his life. And it's captured in some words recorded in the Bible book called Romans. It says there, don't hit back. Discover beauty in everyone. If you've got it in you, get along with everybody. Don't insist on getting even, that's not for you to do. As you go into this week, why not look for moments to pause before you respond? It may be that the best response is to acknowledge your own gratitude for what you have by simply letting the apparent aggravation go.
1: If you enjoyed this message from Pastor Karen Siggins of Carey Baptist Church, Forestdale, head to careychurch.asn.au.

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5: 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And we forget that things can be okay if we just put our trust in God and in ourselves too. 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

Hey family, Dan here. I just want to say a massive thank you for your generosity during Planting Hope Together. Once again, we have been blown away by the stories we have heard and people finding rest and strength through this ministry. Unfortunately, we haven't yet reached our $980,000 target we set to allow us to close this financial year well and start the new year in a position of growing readiness. Our mission is to ensure that no one in this city walks through their darkest valley alone, but we can only keep providing that hope if we all partner together. If you haven't had an opportunity to give yet, there's still time to sow a seed. So make sure you jump on sunshine.com.au right now to give your best tax-deductible gift and help us reach our target. 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
1: We hear the term toxic masculinity everywhere lately, but if we tell our boys that their natural strength and drive are problems, we leave them without a compass. I'm Brett Ryan for Focus on the Family Australia. The truth is, our sons don't need to be less manly, they need to be more like Christ. 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For more on raising godly men in a confusing world, go to families.org.au.
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0: know you feel the lightning. It's so exciting. So here we come.
1: This is Dr. Bruce Robinson from The Fathering Project. In The Fathering Project, we get a lot of questions from dads who are separated. We've got a few tips. The first tip is keep your promises. If you say you're going to spend time with your children, keep that promise. It breaks their heart if you don't. The second tip is really hard, I have to admit, but it's showing respect for their mother. Don't take the opportunity to put their mother down with their kids. The third is stay in touch and use modern technology to do it. Texting, emailing, all sorts of ways you can stay in touch with your kids now, even though you're not physically there. The fourth tip is please don't do the good cop, bad cop thing. You're still their parent. Kids don't need another friend. They always need parents, not more pals. And the final tip is this. Don't just hang around waiting for the time when you'll get custody of the kids, the weekend or whatever. Get a life. Otherwise, you're at risk of that terrible thing called overparenting. That's too much pressure on the kids for them to be your entertainment, and it's a bad role model for an imbalanced life. Get a life and involve them. If you'd like more information, ideas, or tips on this subject, just Google The Fathering Project.
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0: If you're in need of a pick-me-up, we've got what you need.
1: I'm going to do two truths and a lie for you right now.
2: Oh, okay, good.
1: And they have to guess which is what.
2: Okay.
1: Just, you know, whatever. My favourite colour is red.
2: I think that's a lie.
1: Yeah.
2: Oh, I know you so well. That's so funny.
1: So
2: yeah, I was like, hang on. No, red flag.
1: Yeah.
2: I've never seen you wear red.
1: Thanks, though, because I couldn't think of two truths.
2: Oh, good. And I'm glad because I thought, oh, didn't think we had that long.
1: Yeah, well, good job, everybody.
2: Yeah, great game, Beck.
0: Beck and Asa on Sunshine.
3: Ooh, come on, Mum. You've got this.
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3: Just get in the water.
4: Okay, yes. All right. Can you hold my towel, love?
3: Mm-hmm.
4: Okay, here I go.
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0: Hey family, it's Doug here. Just want to say a massive thank you for your generosity during Planting Hope Together. 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
6: 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They're thrown in the Christian songs every second or third song, which is good as well. Just the whole variety, and yeah, it's wonderful.
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0: Hey family, Beck and Asa here. I just want to say a massive thank you for your generosity during Planting Hope Together. Once again, we've been overwhelmed by the stories we've heard of people finding rest and strength through this ministry.
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0: our homes today, the glow of a screen is often just a reach away. But have you ever wondered how those digital minutes are shaping our children's ability to connect? Hi, I'm Britt Ryan for Focus on the Family Australia. Research is telling us that for every minute a young child spends on a screen, they hear fewer back and forth conversations with the people who love them most. Communication isn't just about information, it's about relationship. It's the conversational turn, that beautiful rhythm of listening and responding that builds a child's brain and their heart. As Proverbs reminds us, gracious words are a honeycomb, sweet to the soul. Today, let's challenge ourselves to trade a little screen time for some soul time. Put the phone down, look them in the eye, and truly listen. Because the most important thing your child will ever watch is how you love them. To sign up for our regular e-newsletter, go to families.org.au.
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1: Some stories may not be suitable for little ears.
2: Hello, I'm Max White. The Prime Minister has declared Australia will work with whoever goes on to lead the UK. Greater Manchester Mayor Andy Burnham will soon enter the UK Parliament after winning a pivotal by-election. He's expected to launch a leadership challenge against incumbent British Prime Minister Sir Keir Starmer. Anthony Albanese has told Sky News while his preference is stability, he'll engage with whoever gets the keys to Downing Street.
3: We'll deal with whoever is elected with our partners, but I must say that the history of just changing leaders is not a positive one.
2: Drivers have been granted more relief at the Bowser, with the federal government extending its fuel excise. Instead of the cut ending in 10 days, petrol and diesel will remain 16 cents a litre cheaper for another month. That will save around $11 a tank. The $400 million package will also cut changes for truck drivers to help easing rising freight costs. Police are investigating a fatal shooting outside a Melbourne nightclub. A man in his 30s was shot at Ascot Vale early this morning, has later died in hospital. Police say he left the club with others before he was attacked. Five men have been injured in a suspected terrorist attack in Edinburgh. Officers in the Scottish capital say a man with a machete targeted members of the local Muslim community. The 36-year-old has been arrested. Iran has closed the Strait of Hormuz just days after it was reopened to global oil and gas shipping. A fragile peace deal remains in jeopardy after Israeli strikes in southern Lebanon killed at least 16 people overnight. The future of Brisbane's $10 billion Gympie Road bypass tunnel is in doubt after claims the project will be delayed until after the 2032 Olympics. The state opposition is accusing the government of abandoning an election promise. And MND Australia is calling on the public to help fund support for those living with the disease. The debilitating condition affects almost 3,000 Australians. Spokesperson Claire Sullivan says it's a difficult to deal with.
4: We don't know how to cure the disease, and we don't have enough evidence how to best care for people who have the disease. So awareness leads to greater insights to support cause, care and cure.
2: Checking sport in the AFL, the Kangaroos have beaten Richmond by 25 points at the MCG. The Warriors have kicked off today's NRL action with a 38-20 victory in Christchurch. At the FIFA World Cup, Japan has thumped Tunisia 4-0. Germany has beaten Ivory Coast 2-1. And Australia has taken its third win in the Women's T20 World Cup, beating the Netherlands by 98 runs. You're up to date with the very latest. I'm Max White.
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7: 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Search and you will find. Knock and the door will be opened for you. 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
7: And a very good afternoon to you. It is Sunday Arvos with Lockie here at Sunshine. Thank you so much for tuning in. And let me begin by saying a huge thank you for partnering with us as we plant hope together. That's been the last week. It's been awesome, intense, amazing, overwhelming, and just so full of joy. Cannot thank you enough. Your generosity, let me tell you, is going to impact lives. That's just how this works. And for the last 39 years, nearly, we have done that because of your belief and your partnering with us. So thank you, thank you, thank you. Hey, if you missed out, if you haven't partnered and you want to donate right now, you still can on sunshine.com.au. Every gift over $2 is tax deductible and will go into that beautiful space where we can connect and bring hope to lives all around us that need it, including our own. Hey, isn't that the best part about it? Hey, whatever you're up to today, let us commence the hour with some fantastic tunes from Lisa Loeb, a bit of Brit Nicole, and this one from Coldplay to kick us off right here on Sunday Arvos with Lockie.

0: your Sunday Arvos with Lachie here at Sunshine, cranking out the tunes as we cruise through the back of another weekend. Thank you so much for your company today. And a massive thank you once again for partnering with us over this last week, Planting Hope Together. That's been our theme. And that theme will remain. That theme will continue because we want to keep sowing seeds into the lives of people all across this city and beyond. And look, it's only because of you that we can do that as we partner together. But here's the beautiful thing. We do it with you, but we do it for you. And we all reap the benefit as a result. And you know what? We plant seeds into the future that we're going to see a legacy that continues on long after we're, you know, kind of done in this life anyway. In the meantime, we get to enjoy the great music, the great content, and a whole lot of fun here at Sunshine, and ultimately the positivity and hope that comes through the name of Jesus. So God bless you once again. Thank you. We're going to keep the music going right now. In fact, we have got a 5-song set just around the corner right here on Sunday Arvos with Lachie.
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7: I had this event happen last week where I was on site and a neighbour came round. They said, I work nights, I'm a nurse, can you not have your radio up? And I was like, yep, sure, love to help you out. So for 3 days last week, we had the radio on like 10, which usually we have it maxed out. And you know what, working that week, we noticed that it was hard. It was like, man. It made me think of the saying, you don't know what you got till it's gone. And that happened to me. And I was like, man. No life words, no connections with Christians, no Dan and Leah, you know, no Lockie and the Arvos, no body unpacking Christian encouragement. It hit me like a ton of bricks because it was a tough 3 days.
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family, it's Leah here. I just want to say a massive thank you for your generosity during Planting Hope Together. Once again, we've been overwhelmed by the stories we've heard of people finding rest and strength through this ministry. 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Our mission is to ensure that no one in our city has to walk through their darkest valley alone, but we can only keep providing that hope if we all partner together. 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Please head to our website sunshine.com.au right now to give your best tax-deductible gift and help us reach our goal. We can only get there if we all plant hope together.

Living the Lush Life. That is Zara Larson here at Sunshine Pink. Forrest Frank and Survivor kicking off our five-song set this hour. It is Sunday Arvos with Lockie. Thank you so much for joining me today. Trust you are magnificent, having a great weekend and, of course, relaxing after what has been a crazy week here at the station with Planting Hope Together. What an awesome season. There is still time to give, though. Sunshine.com.au. We would love you to partner with us during this time so that we can keep reaching out and touching the lives of people all across this incredible city and beyond. Sunshine.com.au. Don't forget, it's S-O-N Shine. Hey, let's wrap up this five-song set right now with some NSYNC, and then we will get into what's happening in the weather department.

0: me.
1: Wrapping up another five-song set here at Sunshine in the back end of your Sunday. It is Lockie Crank and the tunes for you today. Thank you for joining me. And, hey, once again, thank you for your partnership with us during Planting Hope Together this last week. Absolutely awesome. Your generosity, just bless-worthy. And I say that in the sense I know God is going to bless you, and he's going to bless the station, and he's going to bless our communities and our city as a result of us partnering together. That's how it all works. Hey, having a look at what's happening in the weather department over the next few days, we have got a top of 18 degrees tomorrow. It is looking like some rain will hit with some cloud around after a low of 10. Tuesday finding up to 18 with a bit of cloud. And then Wednesday, we're talking 19 degrees, sunny and fine. Not bad at all right here in winter. Hey, stick around. More great music after a short break. And I reckon we dive into the Sunshine calendar. We haven't done that yet right here on Sunday Arvos with Lockie.
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0: REO Speedwagon, keep on loving you here at Sunshine. It is Sunday Arvos with Lockie. Thank you so much for joining me today. Hope you're well. Weekend's going nicely. And another massive thank you for partnering with us over this last week, Planting Hope Together. And I love that we kind of called it that, because we can't plant hope by ourselves. We actually need to do this together. And so thank you for generously partnering with us, for supporting the work of Sunshine, and therefore helping collaboratively to reach more and more people with the good news of Jesus. That's what Sunshine is all about, bringing hope and bringing light into darkness. That is why we exist, and we can only do it with you, and we do it for you, and alongside together we can actually move mountains. It's so awesome. And look, there's so many reasons, so many stories that we hear. Let's have another quick listen to this one from Grace.
1: I think it just puts that positivity back in, that we leave our life in God's hand and we should just trust that. Because there's times in our life that we just kind of in our own headspace, right? And we forget that things can be okay if we just put our trust in God and in ourselves too. So it's just those constant reminders of just even just Christian faith or Christian values that, like, in that moment it just... it's a reminder for me, right?
0: And I'm not sure about yourself, but like Grace, I need those constant reminders, those little prompts that say, you know, God's in control. There is more to life than what you see currently, because I can get very caught up in the here and now, in what's tangible, what's, you know, visible. But the reality is that God's working in a space far above that. And so just those little prompts, the life words, the positive messages through the music, and even the conversations that we have through some of the interviews, all points towards that. So would you... if you haven't already partnered with us, you can jump on board at sunshine.com.au. It is safe and secure. And of course, every dollar given over $2 is tax deductible and will go a long way to helping us collaboratively reach more and more people with that good news.

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1: Some stories may not be suitable for little ears.
2: Hello, I'm Max White. The Federal Opposition claims Australia's migration rate remains too high and it's affecting the housing market. ABS data shows 300,000 people arrived here from overseas last year, the smallest number since 2022. Despite the decline, the figure remains around 70,000 people higher than the pre-COVID average. Liberal leader Angus Taylor has told Sky News current levels are unsustainable.
3: The numbers are still way above where they were pre-COVID and way above the sustainable level. And this is the crucial point, way above Labor's own targets. So they've failed time and time again.
2: The Prime Minister says he's extending a cut to the fuel excise to help families under financial pressure. Labor will prolong the relief until the end of July, but the discount will be halved from 32 cents to 16 cents per litre. The decision is expected to save motorists around $11 per tank. Anthony Albanese has told Sky News the economic impact of the Iran war will linger.
4: Families are still under pressure, and we also know that the impact of this conflict on the other side of the world will have a long economic tail to it. So there's still some uncertainty.
2: Authorities are scrambling to map the spread of the deadly H5 bird flu virus following its confirmed arrival in remote Western Australia. The highly contagious strain has already claimed the life of an infected migratory bird and left another sick. Iran has again closed the Strait of Hormuz in response to Israeli attacks on southern Lebanon. Tehran argues the attacks are a failure from the US on the ground of their peace deal for not forcing Israeli soldiers to withdraw from the regional conflict. Iranian spokesperson Ismail Baghdi says they won't be mistreated.
5: The commitments are very clear. Clause 1 of the memorandum is the most important part of the reciprocal commitment. It requires an end to the war on all fronts, including in Lebanon.
2: The Trump administration, however, denies the Strait of Hormuz is closed. And medical groups are urging women in their 40s to speak directly with their GP following a major communication bungle with Breastscreen Queensland. A review is now underway after the state-run program sent letters to thousands of women discouraging them from getting regular checkups and scans. Checking sport, the Kangaroos have jumped into the AFL top 10 after a 25-point win over Richmond. Cooper Trembuth starred for the Roos, scoring 4 goals. Jackson Ford's hopes of a New South Wales debut in the State of Origin decider appear over after the superstar Warriors prop suffered a pec injury in the 38-20 defeat of North Queensland. And at the FIFA World Cup, Japan has smashed Tunisia 4-0, Germany recording a 2-1 victory over Ivory Coast. You're up to date with the latest. I'm Max White.
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8: Weather.
9: We're looking to Monday, a top of 18 degrees at this stage with some cloud and a little bit of shower activity after a low of 10 tonight. Tuesday, 18 and cloudy but fine. Wednesday, looking fine, sunny and 19 degrees.
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9: Yes, welcome back and a very good afternoon to you once again. Sunday Arvos with Lockie here at Sunshine, jumping into another hour of awesome tunes. We've got a 5-song set in the mix, got some stuff from the calendar to check out. We are going to roll into the hour with some Savage Garden, The Afters, Ben Lee, and this one from Rag and Bone Man. And once again, a massive thank you for partnering with us during Planting Hope Together. If you want to jump on board, if you've missed out, well, you haven't, you can still do that at sunshine.com.au. We would love your partnership during this time.

0: It is Sunday Arvos with Lockie here at Sunshine, cranking out the tunes as we cruise through the back of another weekend. Thank you so much for your company today. And a massive thank you once again for partnering with us over this last week. Planting hope together, that's been our theme. And that theme will remain, that theme will continue, because we want to keep sowing seeds into the lives of people all across this city and beyond. And look, it's only because of you that we can do that as we partner together. But here's the beautiful thing. We do it with you, but we do it for you. And we all reap the benefit as a result. And you know what, we plant seeds into the future that we're going to see a legacy that continues on long after we're, you know, kind of done in this life anyway. In the meantime, we get to enjoy the great music, the great content, and a whole lot of fun here at Sunshine, and ultimately the positivity and hope that comes through the name of Jesus. So God bless you once again. Thank you. We're going to keep the music going right now. In fact, we have got a 5-song set just around the corner right here on Sunday Arvos with Lockie.
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8: One, two, three, four.

Hey family, Asa here. I just want to say a massive thank you for your generosity during Planting Hope Together. 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

0: Raven Lanay, Love Me Not, wrapping up our five-song set this hour here at Sunshine's. Amandisa, Tears for Fears, Alex Ross, in fact, and Patrick Mayberry kicking it off. Thank the Lord. What an awesome track. Hey, it's a great afternoon to you. Thank you for joining me. Lockie cranking the tunes, and what a wonderful week it has been. So good. Such a privilege to hang out with you and to share the journey of planting hope together. So many great stories, great reminders, those encouragement moments, those real heartstring moments as well, hearing stories where people's lives were literally transformed, converted, shifted, trajectory completely turned around at that moment because they heard something at Sunshine. They heard life words or just a story from somebody else maybe, or a song where lyrics spoke into their life. And oftentimes for me, I hear things on Sunshine that I've been thinking about, been praying about, been reading about, and it's reiterated. It's like God wants to reinforce it in me. And that's what Sunshine is. It's a place of just confirming and affirming our faith journey that, hey, this is real. God is real. And if you are just questioning what life is all about, let us help you to discover the truth in the person of Jesus. That's what it's all about. And it only happens through your partnership. So again, thank you so much for being a part of history. And that's what Sunshine is, this ongoing legacy that through history will bring hope and positivity to generations before, currently, and after. Hey, whatever you're up to today, a pleasure to crank some tunes with you. We are going to do some more of that straight after a short break, and we'll take a quick dive into the Sunshine calendar to check out another local event.
1: If you're in need of a pick-me-up, we've got what you need.
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3: 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Said, the Google, yeah. How old am I? Okay, boomer.
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7: Some stories may not be suitable for little ears.
8: Hello, I'm Max White. The Federal Opposition claims Australia's migration rate remains too high and it's affecting the housing market. ABS data shows 300,000 people arrived here from overseas last year, the smallest number since 2022. Despite the decline, the figure remains around 70,000 people higher than the pre-COVID average. Liberal leader Angus Taylor has told Sky News current levels are unsustainable.
9: The numbers are still way above where they were pre-COVID and way above the sustainable level. And this is the crucial point, way above Labor's own targets. So they've failed time and time again.
8: The Prime Minister says he's extending a cut to the fuel excise to help families under financial pressure. Labor will prolong the relief until the end of July, but the discount will be halved from 32 cents to 16 cents per litre. The decision is expected to save motorists around $11 per tank. Anthony Albanese has told Sky News the economic impact of the Iran war will linger.
10: Families are still under pressure, and we also know that the impact of this conflict on the other side of the world will have a long economic tail to it. So there's still some uncertainty.
8: Authorities are scrambling to map the spread of the deadly H5 bird flu virus following its confirmed arrival in remote Western Australia. The highly contagious strain has already claimed the life of an infected migratory bird and left another sick. Iran has again closed the Strait of Hormuz in response to Israeli attacks on southern Lebanon. Tehran argues the attacks are a failure from the US on the ground of their peace deal for not forcing Israeli soldiers to withdraw from the regional conflict. Iranian spokesperson Ismail Baghdi says they won't be mistreated.
11: The commitments are very clear. Clause 1 of the memorandum is the most important part of the reciprocal commitment. It requires an end to the war on all fronts, including in Lebanon.
8: The Trump administration, however, denies the Strait of Hormuz is closed. And medical groups are urging women in their 40s to speak directly with their GP following a major communication bungle with Breastscreen Queensland. A review is now underway after the state-run program sent letters to thousands of women discouraging them from getting regular checkups and scans. Checking sport, the Kangaroos have jumped into the AFL top 10 after a 25-point win over Richmond. Cooper Trembath starred for the Roos, scoring 4 goals. Jackson Ford's hopes of a New South Wales debut in the State of Origin decider appear over after the superstar Warriors prop suffered a pec injury in the 38-20 defeat of North Queensland. And at the FIFA World Cup, Japan has smashed Tunisia 4-0, Germany recording a 2-1 victory over Ivory Coast. You're up to date with the latest. I'm Max White.
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0: Weather.
12: Well, Monday looking like a cloudy day, possibly even some showers with a top of 18 after a low of 10 tonight. Tuesday, fine but cloudy and 18. And into Wednesday, we're looking 19, sunny and fine.
13: Life words.
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0: It is Sunday Arvos with Lockie here at Sunshine, cranking out the tunes as we cruise through the back of another weekend. Thank you so much for your company today. And a massive thank you once again for partnering with us over this last week. Planting hope together, that's been our theme. And that theme will remain, that theme will continue, because we want to keep sowing seeds into the lives of people all across this city and beyond. And look, it's only because of you that we can do that as we partner together. But here's the beautiful thing. We do it with you, but we do it for you. And we all reap the benefit as a result. And you know what? We plant seeds into the future that we're going to see a legacy that continues on long after we're, you know, kind of done in this life anyway. In the meantime, we get to enjoy the great music, the great content, and a whole lot of fun here at Sunshine, and ultimately the positivity and hope that comes through the name of Jesus. So God bless you once again. Thank you. We're going to keep the music going right now. In fact, we have got a 5-song set just around the corner right here on Sunday Arvos with Lockie.
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0: Mm-hmm.
1: Okay. 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
8: It is Sunday Arvos with Lachie here at Sunshine. Great to have you company today as we dive into our five-song set for the hour. It has got some rock set for you. A bit of London Beat, Luke Combs. We've got a great track from Blanca, full of inspiration. And this one to kick us off with Rob Thomas teaming up with Carlos Santana.

0: family, it's Leah and Dan here, and we just want to say a massive thank you for your generosity during Planting Hope Together. Once again, we've been overwhelmed by the stories we've heard and the people finding rest and strength through this ministry. Unfortunately, we haven't yet hit our $980,000 target we set to allow us to close the financial year well and start the new year in a position of growing readiness.
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0: wrapping up another five-song set here at Sunshine in the back end of your Sunday. It is Lockie cranking the tunes for you today. Thank you for joining me. And, hey, once again, thank you for your partnership with us during Planting Hope Together this last week. Absolutely awesome. Your generosity, just bless-worthy. And I say that in the sense I know God is going to bless you, and he's going to bless the station, and he's going to bless our communities and our city as a result of us partnering together. That's how it all works. Hey, having a look at what's happening in the weather department over the next few days, we have got a top of 18 degrees tomorrow. It is looking like some rain will hit with some cloud around after a low of 10. Tuesday finding up to 18 with a bit of cloud. And then Wednesday, we're talking 19 degrees, sunny and fine. Not bad at all right here in winter. Hey, stick around. More great music after a short break. And I reckon we dive into the Sunshine calendar. We haven't done that yet right here on Sunday Arvos with Lockie.
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0: When I was a kid, being sent to your room was a punishment. 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Kids' bedrooms have become their media hubs. Children have televisions, video games, and even computers connected to the internet in their rooms. But what really concerns me is study shows that only half the children say they have parental rules regarding their technology viewing. And many have no rules regarding their internet usage. I'm all for giving kids a lot of freedom as they grow, but this is a dangerous trend. 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I'm Kate Ryan for Focus on the Family Australia. We've got more great ideas on making technology safer for your kids at families.org.au. And while you're there, please consider becoming a dollar a month partner. 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
1: And that gets us very close to the top of the hour here at Sunshine, which does mean my time is over for right now. Thank you so much for your company. That's been a joy. 6 o'clock means that the hour of power is on the way. Non-stop inspirational music, and it's going to encourage you to no end. And if that's not enough, Relationship Revivers back from 7 with Phil and Doug. From 8 o'clock, it is The Journey. 9 o'clock, Momentum. And then from 10 o'clock, I'll be back hanging out with you for the last couple of hours. It is The Late Night with Lockie right here at Sunshine. Stick around, have yourself a wonderful evening, and remember, you are loved more than you will ever know by the one who created you with a plan and a purpose.

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family, Lockie here. I just wanted to give a massive thank you for your generosity during Planting Hope Together. Once again, we have been truly overwhelmed by the stories we've heard of people finding rest and strength through this ministry. Unfortunately, we haven't yet reached the $980,000 target we set to allow us to close this financial year well and start the new year in a position of growing readiness. Our mission is to ensure that no one in our city has to walk through their darkest valley alone, but we can only keep providing that hope if we all partner together. If you haven't had the opportunity to give yet, there is still time to plant a tree under whose shade you may never sit, but that will shelter someone else tomorrow. Please head to sunshine.com.au now.

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0: familiar voice when you need it most. NBA Finals.
1: Yes, the Spurs keeping it alive. Let's go.
0: Yeah, so they won game three yesterday. And Trump was there.
1: Yeah.
0: Do you know he was the...
1: But was he there? You know?
0: No, you know what? He was sporting the right colour, wasn't he?
1: Oh, yeah? Was he wearing an orange tie?
0: No, it's just his skin.
1: Leah! What a banger!
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5: I went from listening just to, like, the morning show, the Arvo show. The morning show has more music. The Arvo show, we're kind of knocked off. But the show with Doug, I'd usually switch off because it didn't have as much tunes. But lately I've been listening to it more. It brings up topics of different sides of serving the kingdom that make you ask questions. And it's like a jumping board for the boys to talk about. You know, especially when you have conversations as far as, like, stuff to do with child predators online. And someone is in that space as a Christian with a company set up to come against that. And as far as on the other side of someone as a missionary serving overseas, but previously lived a life for themselves and now is doing that, the broad spectrum in that one couple of hours, the conversations that happen there, then you can chat with your boys and you can be like, hey, what did you think of that? Or what's your thoughts on that? And you kind of, you build bridges with them because of what the content is here.
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0: Hey family, Beck and Asa here. I just want to say a massive thank you for your generosity during Planting Hope Together. Once again, we've been overwhelmed by the stories we've heard of people finding rest and strength through this ministry.
1: Unfortunately, we haven't yet reached the $980,000 target we set to allow us to close the financial year well and start the new year in a position of growing readiness.
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0: If you're in need of a pick-me-up, we've got what you need.
1: Oh, you know I'm breaking up with my gym.
2: I broke it's up with my gym 2 weeks ago.
1: Oh, why?
2: Because I prefer to work out at home.
1: It's cheaper.
2: Yes, exactly.
1: Yeah, I did that. Yeah, this is the second time I've broken up with the same gym, actually. First for that reason.
2: Yeah.
1: And now because it's too crowded at the one I go to.
2: Okay, fair enough.
1: But it did feel weird when I was talking to the receptionist and saying, hey, I'd like to cancel my membership. And they go, oh, why? I'm like, because I hated it.
2: I did the coward's way and I sent them an email.
1: Pish-posh.
2: Yeah, oh, pish-posh.
1: Yeah, pish-posh.
0: Beck and Asa on Sunshine.
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1: 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Let everything you say be good and helpful, so that your words will be an encouragement to those who hear them.
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2: Well, g'day everyone and welcome to The Journey this week. My name's Jude Hennessy. I'm the Director of Evangelisation in the Catholic Diocese of Wollongong, and this is a show that's all about faith, hope, love and life. It's one we love putting out there, as we've done every week for over 15 years now, and it goes into 30-something radio stations around Australia, and lots of people get it as a podcast in various platforms as an email each week, and we don't mind how you're listening. We're just really grateful and humbled that you are, and really humbled too to have some great people who contribute to the show so regularly. It's a show that's built around the gospel reading for the Sunday of each week. And this week's the 12th Sunday in Ordinary Time. And contributing to this week's show, we've got these people. Mark Rowey. Haven't heard from Mark for a little while. He's from Catholic Mission, and his segment's called Hearts on Fire, Food on the Move. And he's going to speak to us about being consistently ethical today. Ethics for living. Pete Gilmore's with us, and his segment, Living the Gospel, he's going to talk to us about the way we pray, not babbling, being real with God. Great to have Bishop Tony Percy with us, Auxiliary Bishop of Sydney. I saw him during the week a couple of times, actually. He was at the CARIS conference, the Charismatic Renewal Conference for the Catholic Church in Sydney. He was also there at the big event that was held, One Sydney, on Sunday at the Sydney Opera House. At the heart of it was the desire for unity across the Christian churches. An amazing event. But more than that, an amazing opportunity to have a shift, a change in hearts, to truly love one another, and for that to be the encouraging place to move forward from in terms of this growing desire for greater Christian unity. Even amongst all of our uniqueness and great flavours across the churches, to have unity, particularly around mission. Some wonderful things were said on that night, most notably that we are brothers and sisters because we've got a common father. We're not distant cousins, we're brothers and sisters. Yeah, it was great to see Bishop Tony Percy in there amongst a whole lot of other church leaders. Well over 30 of them were gathered on stage at different points in time. That's why I've got a bit of a sore throat, I think. I sung my heart out. There was lots of worship that we did together in that space, in the Great Hall of the Sydney Opera House. Anyway, we'll be hearing from Bishop Tony Percy. Great to have Mother Hilda Scott on the show too. She's going to speak to us about the Beggar King, a wonderful story from a German mystic and theologian from the 14th century, Johannes Tauler. You'll love what she's got to say. But to kick us off, we're really pleased to be able to bring you Father James Arblaster. He's going to talk to us about the importance of public witness. It's based on the reading from today from Matthew 10, 26 to 33. Do not be afraid of those who kill the body. And so Father James is going to speak to us about not falling into the trap of denying Christ through fear or the desire for acceptance or personal gain or trading our faith as purely private. All those things are wrong and in many ways deadly to the Christian life. So let's dive into that. He's got some wonderful things to say, as I said. Max Norden, our sound editor and producer, he's going to proclaim the gospel for us now. And then we'll hear from Father James Arblaster and his gospel reflection. And after the break, Mother Hilda Scott. Some more wonderful music right throughout this week's show. We've got Jordan Sincere, song Fires, and lots to get through this week. Let's dive into it now. Faith, hope, love and life. My name's Jude Hennessy, and it's great to be with you this week on The Journey.
3: A reading from the Holy Gospel according to Matthew. Jesus instructed the 12 as follows. Do not be afraid, for everything that is now covered will be uncovered, and everything now hidden will be made clear. What I say to you in the dark, tell in the daylight. What you hear in whispers, proclaim from the housetops. Do not be afraid of those who kill the body but cannot kill the soul. Fear him rather who can destroy both body and soul in hell. Can you not buy two sparrows for a penny? And yet not one falls to the ground without your father knowing. Why, every hair on your head has been counted, so there is no need to be afraid. You are worth more than hundreds of sparrows. So if anyone declares himself for me in the presence of men, I will declare myself for him in the presence of my Father in heaven. But the one who disowns me in the presence of men, I will disown in the presence of my Father in heaven. The Gospel of the Lord. And now the Gospel Reflection with Father James Arblaster.
4: When I hear these difficult words from Jesus about needing to declare myself for him publicly, I'm ashamed to admit, I mostly just recall moments where I've failed to do so, where I've failed to witness to him and to the love of God, which comes to so many of us, as St. Paul mentions today, as an abundant free gift of love. Jesus' teaching here is pretty clear. Those who persist in denying God basically wall themselves in until God is denied entry to save them in heaven, which is pretty heavy. When I reflect on myself and my own history, for example, I'd say that the times I've disowned Christ mostly fall into three categories. Times where I've lacked confidence either in myself to speak up well for God or in the Catholic faith, you know, times where I didn't believe that it's intelligent or good or beautiful. Secondly, times where I've desired to fit in or to impress other people or to gain an advantage, you know, times where I've been willing to pay my 30 pieces of silver to get the job or to go on a date or have people think that I'm funny. Or the third time is belief that faith is something entirely personal, entirely private and individual. And what we do out in the world is play acting. God really is in my heart and I can just love God there and that's where it stays. Now, you may have had the same experiences as me of denying or downplaying Christ. And in fact, I think as many people have done before, you know, we're not alone in this, including most famously our first Pope Peter, who denied knowing Jesus three times the night he was arrested. So, you know, we're in good company. It's fairly commonplace. But it's important we don't stay there in that place of denial, because what it amounts to is a refusal on our behalf to carry the cross with Jesus, a refusal to endure with him the scorn and the spittle of the world, a refusal to join the fight against the corruption, the decadence, the shallowness of the world. Quoting today's gospel passage, the Church's Catechism says, the disciple of Christ must not only keep the faith and live on it as an individual, but also profess it publicly, confidently bearing witness to it and spreading it. You know, that's our job too. So as we come to Eucharist today and allow God to unite to us in our soul, let us ask him to help us in our struggle to witness to him. If we're afraid of others, give us courage, Lord. If we're avoiding judgment, help us to die to self. If we're doubting, give us sure sign. If we lack knowledge or skill, help us to learn and to grow in our faith and give us your words before others, that through our witness, all may come to know you and come to receive that abundant free gift of eternal life from you. Amen.
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9: I read a wonderful story the other day about Johannes Tauler. He was a German mystic and a theologian of the 14th century. He was also a disciple of a wonderful teacher called Meister Eckhart. Meister Eckhart is the one who has left us such wonderful insights as, if the only prayer you ever pray is thank you, it is enough. He also said, any talk of God that does not bring you comfort is a lie. That one's worth thinking about. However, our story concerns his disciple, Tauler. One day, Tauler met a beggar. God give you a good day, my friend, he said. The beggar answered, I thank God, I've never had a bad one. Then Tauler said, God give you a happy life, my friend. To which the beggar replied, I thank God, I'm never unhappy. Tauler, in amazement, said, what do you mean? Well, said the beggar, when it rains, I thank God. When I have plenty, I thank God. When I'm hungry, I thank God. And since God's will is my will, and whatever pleases him pleases me, why should I say I'm unhappy when I'm not? Tauler looked at him in astonishment. Who are you? He asked. I am a king, the beggar replied. And where is your kingdom? Asked Tauler. The beggar answered very quietly, here, in my heart. It makes me ask, how can you and I be more like this beggar? A North English countrywoman said it well. I am always happy, and my secret is always to sail the seas, but keep my heart in port. It's as simple as that. Keep our hearts fixed on God. Talk to him. Constantly thank him for for whatever comes your way, be it good or seemingly bad. That way, God will be for you the anchor of your life. And trust me, once that happens, nothing can ever disturb you. Or if it does, it will be a very short duration. As St. Augustine said, our hearts were made for you, O God, and restless are they until they rest in you. And that decision is yours today.
10: I hope you enjoyed that from Mother Hilda Scott. Wisdom from the Abbey is her much loved segment. She had a piece for us called The Beggar King, a wonderful story of keeping our hearts fixed on God. And once that happens, nothing can really ever disturb us if we're in line with God's will and what God's doing in our lives. Thank you to her, and thank you before the break when we heard from Father James Arblaster. Spoke to us about the importance of being brave and of really engaging in public witness when we get the opportunities. Coming up after the break, we're going to be hearing from Bishop Tony Percy. His segment is The Word. Some more great music, though, before we get to Bishop Tony. Josiah Queen, Can't Steal My Joy, and Seth Schlutler, Won't Start Now. Faith, Hope, Love and Life. My name's Jude Hennessy, and it's great to be with you on the journey.

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0: And now, with his weekly reflection, here's Bishop Tony Percy.
1: So it's week 12 in year A. The first reading is from the prophet Jeremiah, one of the wonderful, truly wonderful prophets in the Old Testament. The second reading is from St. Paul's very mature letter to the Romans and speaks to us about failure and fall. So we'll come to that in a moment. I wanted to focus on that in a particular way. And the gospel comes from Matthew, speaking to us about fearing those that really can kill the soul, not so much the body. So a good warning there for us. All of us, no doubt, have had the experience of success, which is a very, very good thing. And of course, the word that comes to mind when we do experience success is joy, and perhaps even peace. But a real satisfaction, a real joy seems to enter our soul. And I think this is very much so the case when we work together with others on a sort of forming a collective ego in terms of acquiring or pursuing a common goal, and we pull it off after some, you know, significant amount of effort, human effort, we have the experience of success. It's really an important thing. And as I say, the word that comes to mind is joy. However, it may really be the case when we look at the thing, at these matters just a little bit more deeply below the surface level, it may be that the experience of failure is actually more important for us. Certainly in the Bible, we get a sense of this. Often we come across human failure, but then also the strength of God in the human failure. So the human failure throws us onto our own human weakness and vulnerability, and that is important because it's true. But then also it throws us back onto God. There's a very nice section in the latest papal encyclical, Magnificent Humanity, on this, the importance of human failure. The Pope Leo the 14th mentions this. At any rate, St. Paul is speaking to us today in the second letter in Romans, and he talks to us about the mysterious failure and fall of our first parents, Adam and Eve. We find it in the book of Genesis chapter 3, where God responds to the failure of Adam and Eve with their original sin, not by accusing them, but by questioning Adam and Eve with no less than four questions. It's a very dialogical passage, and it helps us to understand the way that God responds to our human failures. So the questions that are asked of Adam, if you look at them particularly in Genesis 3, the questions that are designed for Adam and Eve, they're designed by God to enable both of them to come to a fuller understanding of the experience of failure, to become more conscious of the fact of what actually has happened in their failure, what has happened to them, and now is what has happened to the course of history, and how God himself now will respond to this failure. It really helps them to go forward with renewed purpose, which would otherwise have been a great disaster for them. But no, God comes in the most extraordinary fashion to them. So notice what happens. God responds to the failure of Adam and Eve, to their fall and their sin, with the offer of salvation. In other words, God in the Bible never focuses on sin alone. He never focuses just on sin alone. And God equally never focuses just on salvation.

0: sinfulness, about what has happened, and one has to be truthful about the way that God will respond to this inadequacy, which we call sin, this great separating factor. So that's most important. God focuses his attention on both the truth of sinfulness and the truth of salvation. That's a very good thing for us to remember as we read passages of Scripture, as they're proclaimed to us in the liturgical setting. So that brings us then to Romans 5, which is the reading for the Sunday. It says, Adam prefigured the one to come. Adam, our first parent, prefigured the one, that is Christ, to come. But the gift itself, that is the gift of Christ, considerably outweighed the fall. Most important. So again, we get recognition of the truth of the fall, but now the truth of this magnificent consequence of sin, which is salvation, God responding to our desperate need for salvation by providing salvation. If it is certain that we hear in Romans 5, if it is certain that through one man's fall so many died, it is even more certain that divine grace coming through one man, Jesus Christ, came to so many as an abundant gift. Well, there it is again, this profound truth, sin and salvation in the one breath. So the logical consequence of this is that we don't fear failure. And particularly in our spiritual life, at times when we set out ourselves the goal of following Christ and loving him, being a disciple of him, we fall flat on our faces. Well, we don't fear that now. We don't fear the failure. And we don't flee it, we don't fear it, because we know that Christ is going to come to us with this great offer of salvation, that he comes to us right on our front doorstep. So rather, what we do in the midst of any failures that we have is that we embrace the failure, we embrace the truth of it with Christ crucified and with Christ risen. That will be our great comfort.
1: Well, thanks so much there to Bishop Tony Percy. He's always got wonderful things to share with us each and every week in his segment, The Word. He's been pretty busy of late, and I know you as the man behind the Tim Fisher oration that was held this Wednesday night out at Rosehill Gardens. I've forgiven him for holding it on State of Origin night. You're supposed to forgive your brothers before a quarrel begins, and I have forgiven him. Fortunately, I was able to get a look at both, but gee, it was a good night, in all seriousness. Dr. Mary Healy spoke. She also spoke, as I said, at the Opera House on Sunday night. She's been doing a bit of a whirlwind tour of Australia. She's got a great heart for not only unity across the churches, but unleashing the power of the Holy Spirit very powerfully in the Catholic Church too. So she's an amazing woman of faith, an incredible scripture scholar, always stressing the importance of the daily breaking open of the Word and being formed in our lives by the Word of God. So hats off, and thanks to Bishop Tony Percy who made that all happen. It was very impactful, that event on Wednesday night. Well, after the break, we're going to be hearing from Peter Gilmore, who wants to talk to us about praying well, not babbling, being aware of avoiding the pitfalls in prayer that mean we're not real with God. He wants us to be real with him. More music before that, though. Here's Heaven Flow Music, I'm Not Alone. Faith, hope, love and life. My name's Jude Hennessy, and we're rollicking along, but it's great to be with you on the journey.

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6: Most people who have small children or have been around small children would have experienced the water torture of a small child asking, demanding for something, repeating the request over and over and over. Nothing changes in the reasoning or the request except the pitch and how whiny it is. It's hard not to believe that they know they can break us. If they just persist, they'll break us and we'll give in. When we come before God, how should we pray? Early in Jesus' ministry, Jesus says, when you pray, don't babble on and on, as people of other religions do. They think their prayers are answered merely by the repeating of their words again and again. Now, before we jump to the conclusion that what he's saying is long prayers are bad or that repetition is bad, don't forget that the night before Jesus was crucified, he stayed awake the whole night praying. And at one point, scripture tells us that he went to pray a third time, saying the same things again. So not only was his prayer long, but he prayed saying the same things again. The problem with repetition comes about when the words are empty or vain. And as Jesus says, they think their prayers are answered merely by repeating. That merely word is important. God is not a jukebox. He's not a vending machine. He's not swayed by our words. He's moved by our hearts. Sometimes in our fear, pain and grief, all we can manage is a repeated phrase, like just like Jesus in the garden, please take this away, please take this away. And sometimes in our joy, so overwhelmed, we simply say, God, you are so good, you are so good. When we pray this week, let's let our prayers be words from our lips that express the desires of our heart. God bless.
7: Thanks so much, Pete Gilmore. What a great message. Avoiding babbling on and just being real with God, whether we be sorrowful or fearful or joyful. God wants us to be heartfelt with him. Just be in relationship with us, not manipulated by us for what we think needs to happen. We're just joining ourselves to his will. And that way, not a difficult thing to draw similarities between what Mother Hilda had to say today and what Pete's extolling us to embrace there. Thank you to him. After the break, and rounding out the show for us, we're going to be hearing from Mr. Mark Rowey. He's from Catholic Mission, and he wants to speak to us about being consistent, having a consistent ethic in our lives. More music first up, though. Here's Chrissy Metz, Talking to God. You've done it again, Max Norden. He always picks songs that are linked and build on the good content that we get from our God Spot presenters. And the next one you're going to hear from, as I said, after the break, is Mark Rowey. Faith, hope, love and life. My name's Jude Hennessy and we're getting near the end, but it's great to be with you on the journey still.

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7: What does it mean to be pro-life? Christians of all denominations share this mantra, being pro-life. At one level, this seems to be plainly obvious. Of course I believe in life, for the opposite would be to believe in death. I'm all for living and not dying. Now, I know I am being a little provocative with this, as I know the bulk of people use the expression pro-life in regard to the controversial issue of abortion. Today, I don't intend to get into a debate about that. The Church is clear in its teachings that all life is sacred, and that extends to life in the womb. I am not questioning that at all. But I am questioning whether many people's definition of pro-life is too narrow. The Church teaches that all life is sacred and must be protected. And there are some pretty awful contradictions in the Christian world that reek of hypocrisy. About 40 years ago, Cardinal Bernardin of Chicago coined the phrase, a consistent ethic of life. He was referring to the entire spectrum of social and moral issues that we all should be concerned about. He included issues such as genetic engineering, abortion, euthanasia, capital punishment, and modern warfare. His argument was that if we are truly pro-life, then we should be engaged in all of these issues with a consistent moral position that all life is to be protected. Sister Patty Faulkner, recent congregational leader of the Sisters of the Good Samaritan, suggested we should add the issues of racism, gender violence, sharing vaccines with poorer nations, and care for our common home. As Cardinal Bernardin said, when human life is considered cheap or easily expendable in one area, eventually nothing is held as sacred and all lives are in jeopardy. It bemuses me that many self-proclaimed pro-life Christians in the United States still support the death penalty, no gun control, mistreatment of migrants, no universal health care, rampant student debt, tax systems that do not alleviate poverty, and the abolishment of foreign aid to developing countries or unprovoked war against other nations. This does not sound like a consistent ethic of life. But rather than point the finger at the United States, back here in Australia, a consistent ethic of life would mean that a priority for Christians in our country would be to support taxation reform to assist those most in need, to provide quality health and aged care for its most vulnerable people, to actively support refugees and asylum seekers, to actively work towards better life outcomes for First Nation peoples, to build bridges for racial and interfaith harmony, to increase our international aid budget, to provide better resourcing for victims of domestic violence, and to look at genuine prison reform. All complex issues, but all relevant life issues. Pope Leo has similarly proclaimed that a Catholic should be concerned about all life issues, acknowledging that they are complex, saying recently, someone who says, I'm against abortion, but is in favour of the death penalty, is not really pro-life. Someone who says, I'm against abortion, but I'm in agreement with the inhuman treatment of immigrants, I don't know if that's pro-life. Catholic Mission proclaims John 10:10 as its vision, that all may have life and have it to the full. A consistent ethic of life would apply this to all social and moral issues for all people. I'm Mark Rowey from Catholic Mission. Find out more about us at catholicmission.org.au.

0: Wonderful song to finish the show. That's Phil Wickham, The Battle Belongs. And there was a lot in that final God spot that we heard from Mark Rowie there. He's from Catholic Mission, and his segment is Hearts on Fire, Feet on the Movement. And that was really good just to hear and be given a good shake about needing to be consistent, having a consistent ethic in life, and how Christians should be consistent across the range of issues and bring to it the heart of Christ, guided by the Holy Spirit, so that all may have life to the full. Good on you, Mark. Thanks for contributing to the show, and to all of our contributors this week, Pete Gilmore and Bishop Tony Percy, Mother Hilda Scott, of course, and right at the top of the show, wonderful to hear from Father James Arblaster. He's based down at Nowra Parish these days. They're going ballistic down there. It sounds like there's wonderful things happening in that community with lots of people embracing faith and coming to faith. I'm hearing stories of that all over the place, but certainly know that it's happening down there in the parishes surrounding Nowra. There's a number of them. There's about five mass centres there, and I know that Father James is having a big impact on that all coming about, along with the other great people in leadership down there. We should always pray for our pastors. Make sure you do that. Too easy to be critical. Too easy to have high expectations without the prayerfulness that should be supporting our pastors. I think I'm reminding myself just as much as anyone who's listening in. Let's make that a priority this week. Pray for our pastors. They do incredible work, often under great pressure, and no doubt often under a lot of spiritual warfare. So let's pray for them, huh? Thanks to all who've contributed to this week's show. Thanks to you for listening in, and to all of our partnering radio stations. Really humbled that you're taking this show and being able to contribute to the ministry, which is Christian radio in your local area. Some of them small, some of them massive, like some of our metropolitan Christian radio stations, and others are in little country towns. Doesn't matter. The work of God is being done, and God is happy with that. We'll do it all again next week. Faith, hope, love and life. My name's Jude Hennessy, and it's been great to have been with you this week on The Journey.
1: The Journey is presented by Jude Hennessy and produced by Max Norden on Darawal Country in the office of the Bishop for the Catholic Diocese of Wollongong.

0: Life Words.
1: Exodus 15 verse 2. 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

0: listening to Momentum, a show that helps men succeed in life. And as we delve into this week's topic, a reminder that some of the content may be of a sensitive nature. Now, here's your host, Des Kennedy.
1: Hi, welcome back to Momentum. And this week again, we have our good friend Jerry Hudson with us. And before we get into talk to Jerry in detail, I just want to remind you guys about our website, MomentumAustralia.org. All our previous podcasts, all our shows are all on there. And lots of advice and videos that will help you on your journey, guys. Just take the time. Something in your life that you're worried about, depression, anxiety, anything there, go and have a look at the videos that we've got on our website. And they will most certainly help you on your journey. And don't forget our care line, 1-800-000-636. That's 1-800-000-MEN for a safe and confidential conversation. And so that is really good too. And don't forget our social media. I'll not go into all of those right now. This is going to be an interesting show today, Jerry, because we're talking about a really key subject for men, and a subject that men tend to forget about to a reasonable degree, and that is about what our identity is, right?
2: Yes.
1: And let me give you an example of that.
2: Okay.
1: Whenever I was at Qantas, I was head of technology at Qantas. And so, you know, I had authority to make decisions, multi-million dollar decisions that were to help Qantas. And so my whole identity was, you know, I was the general manager of technology at Qantas. And so, you know, the day I left Qantas, that day, my phone stopped ringing. My identity instantly, I felt, changed. I wasn't a Christian. Mm-hmm. And so I floundered.
2: You floundered, yeah.
1: Yeah, because I had nothing rock solid in my life to rely on. And it's that whole issue that we want to get to. Because your identity underpins everything in your life. Everything.
2: Yes.
1: Yeah.
2: Yeah.
1: You know, whether it be your home life, your marriage, your children, your social life, your church life, even all those things.
2: Yes.
1: They're all underpinned by our identity. Mm-hmm. And so we're going to read a couple of scriptures. And we want to talk about it in terms of identity as opposed to a false identity, like I talked about before, in terms of work or performance or relationship with other people, all those sort of things.
2: Yeah,
1: right.
2: Yeah.
1: And so the first passage we want to talk to is Matthew 3:16-17. So let me read that. After being baptized, Jesus came up immediately from the water, and behold, the heavens were opened, and he saw the Spirit of God descending as a dove and landing on him. And behold, a voice out of the heavens said, "This is my beloved Son, in whom I am well pleased." Short couple of verses, but profound in terms of Jesus understanding where his identity was. Jerry, thoughts?
2: Boy, because then you go into chapter 4, which then he gets up and he's led into the desert.
1: Yes.
2: And then he comes out. Okay. Identity is very, very important to all of us. Mm. We want to be seen. We want to be heard. We want to be taken in. We want to be loved. We want to be fostered. We want to be. There's so much that we want, but it's usually to feed an ego.
1: Yes.
2: And once we start to come to a place where we go, is this how God sees me?
1: Mm.
2: Versus this, or how does God see me versus my friends? And I can talk to this myself because, again, I've arrived at a place and still learning that God loves me no matter what I do. My identity is in him. He's got my picture up on his mantelpiece, and he says to Jesus, "That's my son. I love him so much that I've got a picture of him up on my mantelpiece in heaven." Now, people think that sounds crazy, but it works for me because I wasn't loved in my head, and then I became loved in my heart. But the love was always there, Desi. Always loved me.
1: Yeah.
2: I had to have an epiphany or a light bulb moment. He loves me, not what I do.
1: Yeah.
2: He loves me. That was a light bulb moment for me. So, guys and ladies, if you're listening out there, doesn't matter what you do. It doesn't matter what you don't do. It doesn't matter if you're good. It doesn't matter if you're bad. It doesn't mean if you're evil. It doesn't matter. God loves you, hates what you do. God loves you.
1: Yeah.
2: All right. So that's how I speak to that. And God spoke about his own son. He said, this is my son. I wasn't ashamed of him.
1: This is my beloved son. And you know what's really interesting about that? And I only found out, I found it out a while ago, but it was like one of those light bulb moments, is that what he said about Jesus had nothing to do with what Jesus did. It was before he performed all the miracles. It was nothing to do with Jesus' performance. It was nothing to do with Jesus' lifestyle or his dress or his job or anything.
2: Yeah. His standing in community.
1: Yeah. Yeah. All those standing. Things. Yeah.
2: Yeah.
1: And God said, you are my beloved son.
2: In whom I am well pleased.
1: Exactly. Exactly. And pleased. And God says the same thing to us.
2: It's crazy about me, Des.
1: Yeah. I know he is.
2: It's crazy.
1: Yeah. I'm not sure I know why, but yeah, he is.
2: He's crazy about me, Des. You can't take it away from me.
1: No.
2: You can't sarcasm your way out of it. You can't. I know that I'm loved. I know.
1: Fantastic. I love that. Yeah.
2: I cry about that from time to time.
1: Yeah.
2: To know that I am so loved.
1: Yeah.
2: And I've done nothing to get it.
1: Yeah. Oh, that's so true, man.
2: I've done nothing to get it.
1: You could be the best surfer in the world and God not love you, but that's not true.
2: That's not true. You could be the worst surfer in the world.
1: Yeah.
2: And he still loves you.
1: And no less or no better.
2: See that discussion about identity then with men, we base a lot of things in our identity on performance.
1: Yes, we do. That's so true.
2: Once the stage changes, like what has changed for you.
1: Yeah.
2: You couldn't perform anymore.
1: No, we had no basis to perform.
2: No, but with God, we don't have to have a performance. We have a relationship.
1: Yeah, exactly right.
2: Cordis just waved goodbye to you and filled the gap.
1: Yeah, I mean, new things filled the void, but it took me a long time to get to the point where I understood that I had a identity in God.
2: Yeah.
1: Yeah, that took a long time, right?
2: Well, I'm glad that you've got it now.
1: Yeah, amen. Me too. I wouldn't change it for the world.
2: So well, we wouldn't be doing this, Des.
1: That's
2: be
1: true.
2: Doing this for 4 years, 5 years.
1: That is very true.
2: We wouldn't be doing this.
1: This is exactly
2: that's what you're called for.
1: Yeah, I love it. I love it. I love being sown into men's lives. And, there'll be men listening who, are struggling with their identity. They're struggling with who they are. They're struggling with, marriages that are failing. They're struggling with children who don't respect them. That's got nothing to do with your identity.
2: Your identity with God.
1: Identity is solely based on your relationship with God, the Father, the Son, and the Holy Spirit.
2: No performance.
1: No, none.
2: No
1: zero.
2: Performance necessary.
1: No.
2: See, you were high up in the corporate world. I was on the end of a pick and shovel.
1: Yeah, but you did it. You did what you did as well as I did what I did.
2: But there's a huge void in between, but God loved us equally.
1: Yes, yes.
2: I love that.
1: Yeah, not amazing. That. Yeah,
2: yeah. It is. And only he could do it.
1: Yeah, that's exactly right. Yeah. And so let us go to the second scripture. I'm not sure we'll cover this all before we have to take a break. But the second scripture we want to have a look at is 2 Corinthians 5 and 17.
2: And this is a scripture, Des, that we should all really focus on hard and have a good study of it and some verses that go down even further and even into the next chapter, okay?
1: Yeah.
2: Just give you a heads up for that.
1: Can you read it for us, Jerry?
2: I'm still finding it.
1: Oh.
2: I'm giving it all the praise.
1: Let me read it for you then.
2: Well, I still haven't found it. You read it, I'll catch up.
1: Okay. Therefore, if anyone is in Christ,
2: and he still loves me the same.
1: He is a new creation. The old things are passed away, and behold, new things have come. What an amazing verse.
2: Yep.
1: Isn't it?
2: If we could grab hold of that.
1: Yeah.
2: And just have that in here.
1: Yeah.
2: And not base it on, I didn't do it right today.
1: Yeah.
2: Anyway, I'm in the way.
1: As you rightly said, it doesn't mention anything about performance. It doesn't mention anything about anything other than the grace that God bestows to us.
2: You know, I'm happy to be here therefore.
1: Yeah, exactly. Yes, that's
2: therefore,
1: right.
2: If anyone
1: be
2: in Christ, see the optimum thing here is being born again, is giving your life to Christ. Because that's exactly what it says.
1: Yes.
2: If anyone be in Christ, he is a new creation.
1: Yeah.
2: All things have passed away. all things, not some things, all things have become new.
1: So, Jerry, in what way do you think we're a new creation?
2: That's a really, really good question.
1: Sorry to throw you in the deep end.
2: Oh, yeah, because the small answer is I am a spirit. I live in a body. I am a spirit. I have a soul, mind, will, and emotions, and I have a body. So I'm a three-part being, but before I become born again, my spirit is not alive.
1: Yeah.
2: Okay? When I give my life to Christ, that's when I become a new creation. My body doesn't change. My face doesn't change. My attitude doesn't change. My anger doesn't change. That's not what changes.
1: Yeah.
2: The spirit that is in us, that's been in us all the time, if I can say this, it becomes alive.
1: Yes.
2: That's the part that becomes the new creation. The new creation, if I can, I'm going to just try and talk easy. The new creation wants to talk to the soul, the mind, the will, and the emotions, and lead it and guide it in the ways of God. But the mind, the will, and the emotions overrules the spirit a lot, because the spirit won't interrupt and make you go here, make you go there, because that's robotic. So over the last 30 years, I've read the Bible, and the Spirit of God has spoken to me that lives in here and leads me and guides me to all truth. And that's the beginning of the journey of being a new creation.
1: Yeah, that's
2: because
1: true.
2: All things have passed away. I'm not dead in Christ anymore. I'm now alive. Anyway, so that's a very good question, but this may be a little bit more of a longer answer and more scripture to back it up.
1: Yeah, that's
2: which I can't do right now.
1: It's okay. I mean, one thing I would say is, whenever I became a Christian, within like no time at all, I realized that I was indwelt by the Holy Spirit.
2: Yeah,
1: and so one of the things that pointed that changed in me was everything that I look at, Jesus is looking at, Holy Spirit's looking at. Yeah. Everything that I touch, everything I read, everything I say that comes out of my lips, God is hearing. And this, my Creator, who I love, is hearing that. And I don't want to do anything that would...
2: against him.
1: Yeah. Yes, exactly. Yeah. Exactly right. Yeah. So that was really amazing for me.
2: Yeah, if there are people listening to us today... and again, this is with love. There's no condemnation with this. If you're doing yoga, or going to see a psychic, or if you're doing things like that, tarot cards, Ouija boards, things like that, that's not God. All right, that's not God. That's us working out of our soul realm, out of our emotional realm, to try and find out if there's a loved one out there, or if there's a loved one out here, or whatever. And that's a very soulical, that's a very mind, will, and emotion thing to do.
1: Yeah.
2: Does that make sense? But if you want to really, really touch God in a sense, you need to find out who He says that you are through His Word.
1: Absolutely.
2: And a lot of Christians don't do that. A lot of Christians don't find out who God says that they are. We continually want someone else to tell us who we are.
1: Yeah.
2: And this is a lot of the reason I believe there's why we have lost our identity in Christ, and we are then broken men, because we're not following Christ, we're following men.
1: Yes.
2: A lot can be said about church is like that. Life is like that. We're people pleasers instead of pleasing God.
1: Yeah, that's so true.
2: Which is what you just said about speaking and things like that. Yeah. You want to please God.
1: Yes, exactly right.
2: And if we keep pleasing God, we're going to upset man.
1: Yes. They're counterintuitive, aren't they?
2: just by default, you know.
1: Yeah.
2: I mean, I'd rather make my wife happy than somebody else's girlfriend. I'd rather make my wife happy than anybody else.
1: Yeah, for sure.
2: In the realm of females. I'd rather make God happy than a lot of other people happy. Does that make sense?
1: No, totally. And just before we take a break, which we're doing right now, guys, don't forget our website, MomentumAustralia.org. Have a look while we're on the break. Think about the care line. 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
1: Well, welcome back to Momentum, and I have the wonderful Jerry Hudson. Hudson with a H. Do people remember that ad? Hudson
2: the
1: with a H.
2: Store.
1: The hardware store, that's the one. Well, this is Jerry Hudson. That's right. And so just before the break, we talked about a couple of scriptures, one from Matthew, one from 2 Corinthians, and we talked in depth about, you know, what does our identity mean? Where is our identity? You know, for those who don't have faith, their identity could be in all sorts of things, their lifestyle, their house, their boat, their car, their job, their family, their kids, or whatever that looks like. But for those who have, you know, faith, their identity first and foremost is in the Lord,
2: is in Christ,
1: and sitting below that, although all those other things that are important to us, right? And we don't write those off. But the important thing is that we've got that relationship with Jesus. That's
2: number
1: okay,
2: one.
1: Absolutely.
2: Yeah.
1: So. The verse we want to talk about finally on this part of the show is found in Galatians 2 and 20. And I'm going to get Jerry to read it and then talk about it if you're happy to do so, Jerry.
2: I'm happy, yeah. Look, so Galatians 2:20, again, read it in context, as Des has said earlier on, read it in context and then you can grab a hold a bit tighter of this scripture. But in the area of identity, listen to the grammar in this. Past tense, I have been crucified with Christ. Now, Christ, there's only one person who was crucified for us, and that's Christ. We don't have to get crucified on a cross again ever. I have been crucified with Christ. It is no longer I who live. See, past tense.
1: Yeah.
2: I have been crucified. It's no longer I who live, but Christ lives in me, and the life which I now live in the flesh, I live by faith in the Son of God who loved me and gave himself for me. See all the past tense there?
1: Yeah.
2: If men and women, if we can get a hold of that, maybe make that a prayer, Lord, your word says that I have been crucified with Christ, so therefore I am. Father, your word says it's no longer I that live, but Christ who lives in me. I agree with that, Lord. It is no longer I that lives, but it is Christ who lives in me. Christ, have your way in me. Rule and reign in me. Holy Spirit, lead me and guide me into all truth. These are the kinds of prayers that I say from Scripture on a daily basis or on a two daily basis or frequently. And,
1: yes.
2: And I move them around a little bit, like no weapon formed against me in Isaiah, no weapon formed against me shall prosper, every evil tongue, et cetera, et cetera, et cetera. I don't have that here. I have that here.
1: And so, sorry, just let me say, that was Jerry talking about his head and his heart.
2: Yes, which I'm going to now. I don't have it here. Which
1: his
2: is
1: head.
2: Where it started.
1: Yeah.
2: That's a good place. Got to start somewhere. But now, no weapon. I surf, and the amount of people that tell me about sharks and try to put fear into me, but it says in Timothy, it says, God didn't give me a spirit of fear.
1: Yeah.
2: But of power, love, and of sound mind. So if God, I say to people, if God didn't give me a spirit of fear, who did?
1: Yeah.
2: Because God says he didn't.
1: Yeah.
2: And I believe God, not you.
1: Yes. So where do you think you do get that from?
2: Fear?
1: From
2: people talking to me, trying to transfer it. From the news?
1: From Satan, right?
2: Yeah. Ultimately, yes. But I was at the Bowser this afternoon getting fuel for my car. It's $2 and something or other a litre for diesel. And I just said, well, God, this is me. You're Jehovah Jireh. You're my Lord. You're my God. You're my provider. I have a job. I have a car. I have a unit. I have pillows. Lord, you've blessed me with, this is all going on inside of me.
1: Mm.
2: Oh my goodness, how am I going to pay for that?
1: Yeah.
2: But that's the journey that I've been on.
1: Yeah.
2: Right. And that's the identity thing that we're talking about here today, is that identity in Jesus and finding out who you really are doesn't happen like a snappy McDonald's meal. It takes years, it takes dedication, and it takes discipline of reading scripture, hanging out with people who are of the same light, precious faith, so that your identity can be more and more and more have become more and more like Christ.
1: Yeah.
2: We're never going to reach the epoch of being Christ because we're never meant to be Christ because there's only one Jesus Christ, okay? Yeah. But I can be a better son.
1: Yes.
2: I can be. And that's one of my goals is to be a better husband, a better father
1: yeah.
2: because of Jesus.
1: Yeah. How cool is that? Joe, one of the interesting things is the fact that we don't deserve any of this stuff.
2: No. No,
1: you know,
2: no, we
1: don't. It's given to us graciously yeah. by God. You know, yeah, and when we're going through tough times, yeah, you know, we all go through tough times, times that are good and then times that, you know, we say, what on earth is going on? But if your identity is in Christ, you're steady through all of those things.
2: Yeah.
1: So you're not yeah. super buoyant by, you know, getting a new promotion. Right? It's balanced. And
2: see, that's stuff again, isn't it?
1: Yeah, and that's right. And so failure, you think you've failed at something. Well, you know what? My identity is still in Christ. So I will be joyful. I will be happy. I will rejoice in what yeah. God has given me because see, my identity see, is in Him.
2: You're quoting Scripture, and that's what God wants us to
1: yeah.
2: do.
1: Yeah.
2: He wants us to... Des, you, I don't know where you are. I know that you're in Queensland, but have you had... Because you get up early... And probably a lot of listeners get up early as well. Have you noticed the last few mornings that it's been very cloudy?
1: Not in Queensland.
2: Okay, it's been very cloudy.

0: doesn't matter about the cloud. It doesn't matter about the situation. And I'm not making light of anybody's situation. I've come to this place where I am today, right? The stars are still there. The yes. light is still there. Even yes. through, though I walk through the valley of the shadow of death, I shall fear no evil, for your rod and your staff, they comfort me.
1: Yeah.
0: But if you don't know what the rod and staff are, there's no comfort for you.
1: Yes, yes.
0: There's no comfort for you. So, you know, guys, find out more about who God says that you are and become that man.
1: Yeah.
0: And become that man. And if you need to repent to God, or if you need to repent to your wife, or if you need to repent to your children, that's beautiful humility to God. God will honor that. God will lift you up. But let's start somewhere, fellas, of laying our lives down and making our lives count for somebody else,
1: yeah.
0: our wife,
1: yeah.
0: our children, etc., etc., etc. But it is a journey, Des.
1: Yeah. Don't we know? Yeah. And you've been on this journey a lot longer than me, but yeah.
0: And part of momentum is don't do it alone.
1: Exactly. Isn't that so true? Yeah, we say that yeah. in every show. Guys, don't do your life on your own.
0: Don't do it alone.
1: You know, yeah. get alongside. I was with a group today, a group of Christian men in Queensland, and, you know, they wanted to talk scripture. They wanted to talk God. Yeah. They wanted yeah. to talk yeah. identity. They wanted yeah. to talk about life and why it was so important. And it was a great conversation. And so men yeah. need that. We as Christian men need that. And so that is so true. And, I mean, people who listen to Momentum every week will know that we push that in particular.
0: Yeah. yeah.
1: And
0: yeah,
1: so,
0: very true.
1: So, Jerry, just before we finish this show, any final thoughts?
0: Well, I think that the final thoughts were there, what I've just kind of like said. And don't expect to get every day 100% correct, because we won't.
1: Yeah.
0: But start your day off by even just by opening up your eyes and consciously, good morning, God.
1: Yeah.
0: You might not do that. You might just jump out of bed. I got to go. Stop and say, good morning, God. I give the day to you. Help yeah. me. Simple. On the way to the bathroom or on the way to the kettle.
1: Yeah.
0: Good morning, God.
1: Yeah.
0: That would be my simplest advice to somebody. It's not deep theology, Greek or Hebrew. It's not any of those things. It's relationship.
1: And do that before you pick up your iPhone or your iPad.
0: Oh,
1: or,
0: yes.
1: Yeah. Yes. Just talk to God first.
0: Yes, yes.
1: He deserves that respect.
0: Well, my favorite iPad is this one.
1: Yeah. And just so you know, Jerry is actually covering one of his eyes with his hand.
0: Oh, yeah, I was covering one of my eyes.
1: You wouldn't know. You've been listening to Momentum. Thanks, guys, for joining us today. Thank you, Jerry, for joining us. Guys, don't forget our website, MomentumAustralia.org, all our previous podcasts and lots of great information on there. 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
0: Amen. Amen.
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8: 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But the show with Doug, I'd usually switch off because it didn't have as much tunes. But lately I've been listening to it more. It brings up topics of different sides of serving the kingdom that make you ask questions, and it's like a jumping board for the boys to talk about. 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Then as far as on the other side of someone as a missionary serving overseas but previously lived a life for themselves and now is doing that, the broad spectrum in that one couple of hours, the conversations that happen there, then you can chat with your boys and you can be like, hey, what did you think of that? Or what's your thoughts on that? And you kind of, you build bridges with them because of what the content is here.
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1: And a very good evening to you. It is the Late Night with Lockie here at Sunshine. Thank you for joining me on this Sunday evening. Hope yours has been great thus far. We have got great music to get into, some great stuff from the Sunshine calendar, and I have got a great big thank you right now for partnering with us over this last week of Planting Hope Together. It has been so overwhelming. There's a sense of emotional kind of exhaustion in the best possible way because of all the great stories, all the reminders of what Sunshine is all about. And, you know, we hear it all throughout the year, but it gets concentrated into this one week every June. And you come away going, man, God is so good. And you, as the people of God, as the church in this city and beyond, are so amazing. As we partner together, we can continue reaching lives with the good news of Jesus, with the message of hope, and just that positive influence that Sunshine has. Would you, if you haven't already, consider partnering with us? You can jump on board at sunshine.com.au. It's safe and secure. And of course, every gift over $2 is tax deductible. Let's get into the hour right now with some fantastic music. I said great, actually. It's a bit of both. We got Toby Mac, John Paul Young, Mr. Mister. Looking forward to that one. And this one to kick us off from Pink. I know.

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That is JPY, John Paul Young here at Sunshine. Love is in the air. Some Toby Mac, Deborah Conway and Pink to kick off the hour. Thank you so much for joining me tonight, rolling through the back of another Sunday off the back of what has been an awesome week planting hope together. What an incredible reminder of God's faithfulness and your generosity. You can still jump on board at sunshine.com.au. There's time before the end of financial year to partner with us as we continue bringing hope. And one of the things that you may or may not realise is that Sunshine is so much more than just FM radio. Yes, we're on 98.5, as we have been since 1988, but we're also on DAB, Digital Audio Broadcast. We're also online at sunshine.com.au. We're also plugging in through our Sunshine app, which if you haven't got it, you should get it. And we're also streaming from other apps as well. A lot of other apps will rebroadcast our stream, and that's pretty cool. But here's the other side of it. We've also got Sunshine Extra, 24/7, non-stop inspirational music and messages, and that is available on DAB, online and on our app as well. All our social media points of contact, all the ways that we actually have touch points across the city, literal face-to-face touch points where people are impacted because of what Sunshine does, Heart for the Homeless and all the other things that happen, the interviews, the conversations, it's constantly about bringing hope and positivity in different ways, and I love that we can only do it as you partner with us. So thank you again for your generosity, and you can still jump on board. There is time, and we'd love you to if you haven't already. God bless you as you do or as you have. Let's keep the music going right now, and a great reminder from Mr. Lord, take these broken wings and make them something amazing.

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Van Morrison, Days Like This here at Sunshine on your Sunday evening. It is the late night with Lockie. Thank you for your company tonight. Hope you are well. Hey, looking ahead to the brand new week that's in front of us. The weather, yeah, it's a bit ordinary. We've got some rain tomorrow, but then finding up for Tuesday. Wednesday's looking actually quite nice. Sunshine and blue skies and a top of 19. But for now, just keep your umbrella at the ready. And whatever the season of life you are in, let me encourage you that God loves you. That, as I always say, He has a plan and a hope beyond circumstance. It's something that I've learned through the journey of my life and continue to learn every single day as I stumble my way through this existence, knowing that there is so much more to live for. Because life, you know, it's a roller coaster, as Ronan Keating put it. We have our good days, we have our bad days, we have everything in between. But when we stand back and have a little bit of perspective from what God shows us and reveals to us, we realize that those little bumps in the road are so insignificant in the eternal things, but what they do is actually realign us in this side of life. It's like when you are on a trajectory in a car, you're driving to a destination, and if you veer off the road 1 degree, guess what? Over the course of time, you're going to be completely off the road and probably in some dangerous situation. God's word and His way of, I guess, bringing things into our life that help us to recalibrate, to readjust the direction that we're going in so that we can get back on track and focus on Him, who is our ultimate destination, the salvation and the hope that we have in Him. It's like nothing else. Can I encourage you, without going into too much detail, to just say, Lord, if You are truly there, if there is a plan for my life, if there is a hope above what I'm currently in, even if it's great, would You reveal it to me? I need to know You more. I want to know You, and I want to know the plans that You have for me, because I assure you, when you just get an inclination of what God has for you, it trumps anything else in this life, in this world. All the material stuff, all the success fades away when you realize God's love for you and the hope that is in Christ Jesus for you. Can I encourage you on that journey? I don't know what it looks like for you, whether you have a faith, you don't have a faith, you've had an experience of it, maybe it's been a bad one. Can I encourage you to consider God and a relationship with the Lord Jesus Christ, because it is the best thing ever you will spend time considering.

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0: This is Dr. Bruce Robinson from the Fathering Project. I'd like to talk to you about what we call the Caramello Life. I sit in my consulting room as a doctor and I see people whose lives look to other people like they're wonderful, like they are chocolate. But when they sit in my consulting room, I see how hollow their lives are. They are lonely in their marriage, distant from their kids, often have no real friends, just a bunch of acquaintances, and very little community involvement. So what do I mean by a Caramello Life? Their lives are like chocolate, but they're hollow inside, like an Easter egg. But a Caramello Life, it's chocolate on the outside, but inside there's a rich golden core. How do you get that? First of all, you've got to know what balance looks like. And secondly, you've got to go looking for it. It won't happen immediately and it won't happen automatically. To get the rich golden core of a Caramello Life, you've got to be really intentional about nurturing your marriage, doing special things with your partner, spending time with your kids, developing real friends who talk honestly, and getting involved in the community to serve people. It won't happen immediately, but stick with it and you could end up with a rich golden core of a Caramello Life and sit in my office and say, I have a rich and wonderful life. If you'd like more information, ideas, or tips on this subject, just Google The Fathering Project.
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0: family, it's Leah here. I just want to say a massive thank you for your generosity during Planting Hope Together. Once again, we've been overwhelmed by the stories we've heard of people finding rest and strength through this ministry. Unfortunately, we haven't yet reached the $980,000 target we set to allow us to close this financial year well and start the new year in a strong position. Our mission is to ensure that no one in our city has to walk through their darkest valley alone, but we can only keep providing that hope if we all partner together. 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Please head to our website sunshine.com.au right now to give your best tax-deductible gift and help us reach our goal. We can only get there if we all plant hope together.
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0: Hey family, it's Leah here. I just want to say a massive thank you for your generosity during Planting Hope Together. Once again, we've been overwhelmed by the stories we've heard of people finding rest and strength through this ministry. Unfortunately, we haven't yet reached the $980,000 target we set to allow us to close this financial year well and start the new year in a strong position. Our mission is to ensure that no one in our city has to walk through their darkest valley alone, but we can only keep providing that hope if we all partner together. 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Please head to our website sunshine.com.au right now to give your best tax-deductible gift and help us reach our goal. We can only get there if we all plant hope together.

Jeremy Camp, you see me here at Sunshine on your Sunday evening. It is the Late Night with Lockie. A pleasure to hang out with you tonight. Hope you are well, having a fantastic wind down to the weekend. And as always, looking ahead to this next week with a sense that there is something more. I don't know about you, I can pick up my calendar, my diary on a Sunday night and look at the week and just be overwhelmed, feel a little bit of anxiety and a little bit of, I just can't do this. But then I realise God is there with me. He has a plan, a purpose and a hope, as I always say. He loves me and He's actually got a better way for me to journey each and every day as I simply declare those days His days, as I simply ask Him to come with me, to lead me and to guide me and to even open my mouth when it's appropriate, and I guess just as importantly, to shut my mouth when it's important to do that too. And I can tell you, every single day I wake up and I say, thank you, Lord, for this beautiful day, and He leads me and guides me. And I don't always get it right. I stumble, I fail, I fall, but there is always a sense that He is there and I feel okay about it all as a result, especially on a Sunday evening. Can that be an encouragement to you this evening? Take God with you. Allow Him to come with you on the journey because He loves you and He wants to journey with you in this life.

0: words. Matthew chapter 6, verses 31 and 32, our life words this hour. Don't worry and ask yourselves, will we have anything to eat? Will we have anything to drink? Will we have any clothes to wear? Only people who don't know God are always worrying about such things. Your Father in heaven knows that you have need of all of these.
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0: Hey family, Dan here. I just want to say a massive thank you for your generosity during Planting Hope Together. Once again, we have been blown away by the stories we have heard and people finding rest and strength through this ministry. Unfortunately, we haven't yet reached our $980,000 target we set to allow us to close this financial year well and start the new year in a position of growing readiness. 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So make sure you jump on sunshine.com.au right now to give your best tax-deductible gift and help us reach our target. 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
6: It is the Late Night with Lockie here at Sunshine on your Sunday evening. Thank you for your company. Tonight, we are going to dive into a five-song set right about now. We've got Jimmy Barnes and Tina Turner collaborating, some Jordan for Liz, Unspoken, Tony Braxton, haven't played this one for a while, and Corey Asbury to kick us off. Just remember that God provides for the birds. How much more will he provide for you?

Hey, this is Alan Beardmore. Death is a taboo subject in our culture. Talking about death with someone can be quite awkward. In fact, many people prefer never even to think about death. Perhaps you are afraid of dying. Perhaps the topic of death brings to mind painful memories of deep grief. But perhaps you also have some questions about death. What exactly does it mean to die? Is death a natural event? Is there hope in a world that seems ruled by death as the one unchangeable certainty? Let's see what the Bible has to say about death. In the Bible, there are two different kinds of death. Physical death comes at the moment of separation between our body and our soul.

0: said, you were dead in the trespasses and sins in which you once walked. Paul means that spiritually, these men and women had been separated from God as their Savior. But now, because they have put their faith in Christ, they are no longer spiritually dead. They are alive. However, if someone refuses to trust in Christ for the forgiveness of their sins, Revelation tells us that they will be thrown into the lake of fire, which is the second death. This death means separation from God for eternity. But why does death exist at all in our world? Why must anyone experience the separation of their soul from their body? And why are we all born into this world separated from God? The answer is sin. Romans 5:12 reads, therefore, just as sin came into the world through one man, and death through sin. The one man is Adam. Because Adam ate the forbidden fruit in the Garden of Eden, death entered as the penalty for breaking God's law. Now, until Jesus returns, all mankind will experience the first death, which is the separation of soul from body. And everyone who will not come to Christ in repentance and faith for salvation will experience the second death. Can you see why no one wants to discuss this subject? So, where's the hope? The gospel is our hope. We are told in the Bible that Jesus Christ killed death. Death is the greatest enemy of mankind, but our great Savior conquered it when he rose from the dead after being crucified. As 1 Corinthians says, death is swallowed up in victory. No one trusting in Christ will ever be separated from God. Physical death now serves Christ by carrying our souls to heaven, where we may be with our Savior forever. Thanks be to God who gives us the victory through our Lord Jesus Christ.
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Simply the best. Barnsley and Tina Turner here at Sunshine. Some Unspoken, Tony Braxton and Corey Asbury kicking off the set, which is actually our five-song set for the hour. We are going to wrap it up right about now with some Jordan for Liz. I just wanted to stop by to say thank you for joining me, and God bless you in this week to come. I know.

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1: Well, it's no secret that getting kids involved in music at an early age can really help them to develop mentally, emotionally, and of course, creatively. Music Makers Just for Minis is a program that happens throughout the school term and is definitely worth getting your little one involved in. 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

That is Jimmy Eat World here at Sunshine in the Middle on the very back end, in actual fact, of your Sunday evening. It has been the late night with Lockie, and it has been my pleasure hanging out with you. Thank you so much for your company. And once again, thank you for your generosity during this last week. It has been overwhelming, truly blessed to just be connected in this incredible way as you partner with us and continue the legacy of Sunshine, bringing hope to the airwaves and all the other ways through your generosity. God bless you. And hey, there is still time. If you want to, if you feel led, if you feel like you could be a part of the story of Sunshine, sowing in financially, investing, and even praying for Sunshine, would you do that? Jump on board at sunshine.com.au. You can check out all the details there and invest in the future, the legacy that brings hope to people all across this city and beyond. Hey, have yourself a wonderful evening. Stay safe. And remember, you are loved more than you will ever know by the one who created you with a plan and a purpose. God bless. I will catch you from midday tomorrow.

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7: 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Just the whole variety and... yeah, it's wonderful.
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7: Tori Shiner here from Providence Church. We live near Karakata Cemetery. It's one of the oldest cemeteries in Perth, and we often go kind of walking through there or for a run in the evening. You see sometimes in the cemetery these old gravestones, they're kind of, you know, six feet long and 3 feet wide, thick slabs of concrete that were put down about 100 years ago. And they will have been smashed, a lot of them, by the roots of the big Moreton Bay figs that have been planted near them. Now imagine you were there 100 years ago and you see this slab of concrete and this small seed of a Moreton Bay fig, and you ask yourself, which is going to be more powerful, the concrete or the seed? And the answer over time is actually the seed. The seed smashes the concrete every time. Given the right soil and given the right circumstances, the relentless growth of the seed will actually smash through the concrete. Jesus describes the Word of God as a seed. He said once when he was teaching that the Word of God, when it's planted in good soil, is like a seed that produces a crop some 30, some 60, some 100 times what was sown. The encouragement here is to be careful how we listen. If you hear the word of God, if you hear the message about Jesus, the good news about him, be careful how you listen. Because that seed, if it's planted in good soil, that is, if it's cultivated by careful listening and by an intention to obey, will actually smash through the concrete of our lives, smash through our sin and our rebellion against God, and actually change us slowly over time into the people that God is calling us to be. Always think about that Moreton Bay fig. 100 years ago, it looked like it had no chance against the concrete, but eventually, in the right soil, it smashes through.
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0: 1 John chapter 3 verse 11. For this is the message that you have heard from the beginning, that we should love one another.
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This is Dr. Bruce Robinson from the Fathering Project. One of the things that we have started at the Fathering Project is what we call father-child campouts. We do them at the schools, but I want to recommend camping with your kids generically, even if you're not used to it. I started doing what I called a rites of passage camping trip with each child when they were going from primary school to high school. We'd go down south and then we always finished by climbing the Gloucester tree. And I had this symbolism in my mind that I would stand back and say, you're on your own now, you're becoming an adult. But of course, in truth, my oldest son, he just shot straight up and I was the one who got nervous climbing up. What matters about father-son or father-daughter or mother-son, mother-daughter camping trips? Firstly,

0: it's a one-on-one time. Secondly, something always goes wrong and you get your own war stories. And you can tell them they're kind of secrets that only you guys know. And thirdly, they can get a love of the outdoors. The outdoors is so sensory and three-dimensional, so good for kids to develop a love of the outdoors. So I recommend thinking about camping trips with your kids. If you'd like more information, ideas, or tips on this subject, just Google The Fathering Project.
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5: Hello, my name is Karen Siggins and I'm from Carey Baptist Church in Forestdale. Not so long ago, I was with some children spending a morning in the park. Over morning tea, their conversation turned to books they like reading and particularly to their favourite book series. They shared their best loved reads, so Wings of Fire, said one, Box Sets of Anything by David Williams, said another, Billy B. Brown, that was the youngest child, there was Harry Potter, John Marsden and the Tomorrow series and many others besides. After listening for a while, one of the kids said, You know, there's some books I'm not allowed to read. Now, that's not surprising in itself, of course, but when another child asked why, the little one explained, Well, I'm not allowed to read some books because God wouldn't be happy about that. God wouldn't be happy about that. A few days later, I read a story about two friends. Looking at their lives from the outside, you could see that they were really very similar, and they were definitely what we would call decent people. They did the right thing by their families and in their workplaces. They were good neighbours, active in their communities, both, you know, living good lives. The difference between the two became apparent, though, when each spoke about the reason for the way they lived their lives. One said, Well, I work hard at doing what is right and good so that I'm going to be okay with God. Which sounded a bit to me like doing what is right to keep God happy. The other said, I know God loves me, and so I want to love others by doing things that are good and right as I go about my life. I remembered some words from a letter in the Bible talking about the gift of God's love. It's in Ephesians chapter 2. God saved you by his grace when you believed, and you can't take credit for this. It's a gift from God. We are God's masterpiece. He has created us anew in Christ Jesus so we can do the good things he planned for us long ago. Fear, or a sense of responsibility for keeping God, or anyone else, happy, is a lousy long-term motivator, and I think it misses the point of God's involvement with us. God loves us, and he makes us new in Jesus, and so we are free to love him and each other well. I wonder how our everyday relationships with God and with each other might be better for accepting we don't need to make God happy. We've got nothing to prove to the God who chooses to love us. And because of that, we have every reason and every freedom to love him and others generously with our words and actions.
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1: 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This is how we know that we belong to the truth and how we set our hearts at rest in His presence.
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6: 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It was like, man. It made me think of the saying, you don't know what you got till it's gone. And that happened to me. And I was like, man. 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
1: I'm going to do two truths and a lie for you right now.
2: Oh, okay, good.
1: And they have to guess which is what.
2: Okay.
1: Just, you know, whatever. My favourite colour is red.
2: I think that's a lie.
1: Yeah.
2: Oh, I know you so well. That's so funny.
1: That's so
2: sad. I was like, hang on. No, red flag.
1: Yeah.
2: I've never seen you wear red.
1: Thanks, though, because I couldn't think of two truths.
2: Oh, good. And I'm glad because I thought, oh, didn't think we had that long.
1: Yeah, well, good job, everybody.
2: Yeah, great game, Ben.
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6: Yeah, I was a teenager and I used to do these test broadcasts prior to getting their license. In fact, they had You Could Be a Supporter Them, which I was, and they actually used to send out cassette tapes once a month with teaching and other resources on it as part of that deal of being a supporter. You know, probably like most young people at that time, teenagers, I listened to a lot of music, listened to the radio. And I guess it was the point of differentiation of not just Christian music, but I guess family friendly or stuff in my view that was good for your soul, as opposed to other music, which I did listen to and probably still do from time to time. But the stuff that would build me up, edify me, rather than kind of, you know, music is powerful and it can send people in different directions, both positive and negative.
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5: Hey, it's Alan Beardmore here, and I'll be giving a talk on guidance today. Some of you are old enough to remember maps. Before Siri came along, it was necessary to navigate unfamiliar territory with a big piece of paper that marked the roads and landmarks of the surrounding countryside. Of course, in order for this map to be useful, it had to have several qualities. It had to be trustworthy, it had to be clear and easy to understand, and it had to include the whole area from one's current location to one's final destination. God has given us just such a map for living a life that pleases Him. It's called the Bible. The Bible is trustworthy. It is pure and there are no mistakes. Psalm 12, verse 6 says, "The words of the Lord are pure words." And Psalm 19, 7 says, "The law of the Lord is perfect." Also, when the Bible speaks about salvation, it is clear and easy to understand. We read in Romans, "God shows His love for us in that while we were still sinners, Christ died for us. And there is therefore now no condemnation for those who are in Christ Jesus." And if you confess with your mouth that Jesus is Lord and believe in your heart that God raised Him from the dead, you will be saved. That's pretty plain and simple. Fortunately, God's Word also provides clear directions on how to go from earth to heaven. In John 14:6, Jesus says, "I am the way and the truth and the life. No one comes to the Father except through Me." So if a sinner desires to live with God the Father, they must come to Christ in faith and obedience with repentance. They must trust that Christ will deliver them from the power and guilt of sin, and they must follow Jesus as their Lord and Master. Of course, this will include leaving their current life dominated by sin. However, even with a good map, it is possible to remain lost. If someone will not read the map, they will remain lost. If someone reads the map but refuses to follow the map, they will remain lost. How would you describe your current spiritual condition? Are you certain which direction you should go? Are you making progress in your Christian walk? Pick up the Bible and begin to read. Start with a gospel such as Matthew or John, or start attending a church where the Bible is carefully taught and explained. Then put into practice what you hear. You will soon find that in a very dark and confusing world, God's Word will be a lamp to your feet and a light to your path. My name is Pastor Alan Beardmore from Emmanuel Reformed Baptist Church. Feel free to visit us on the web at erbcblog.wordpress.com.

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Opportunities for taking shortcuts abound in this life. We can choose multiple times every day either to take the easy route out of expediency or the longer one to do what's right, to cave into evil or to struggle through for good. I wonder, when was the last time you cut corners when you caved to something less than good? Hi, I'm Bernie Diamond and welcome again to Fresh. In the first century BC, amidst the chaos of the late Roman Republic, political alliances shifted like sand. Many senators backed whoever promised them wealth or survival, but Marcus Tullius Cicero sought instead to judge matters through the lens of justice and the common good. During the Catiline conspiracy, when Lucius Sergius Catilina plotted to overthrow the government, some urged a swift execution of all suspected conspirators. No trial, no evidence weighed. But Cicero resisted the mob's rush to judgment, pressing for clear proof before condemning anyone. His measured approach exposed the true leaders of the plot while sparing the innocent, demonstrating that wisdom discerns not just between right and wrong, but between what seems merely expedient and what is truly just. Hebrews chapter 5, verses 13 and 14. Anyone who lives on milk is still a baby and isn't able to understand much about living right. But solid food is for people who've grown up. From their experience, they've learned to see the difference between good and evil. True wisdom, godly wisdom, refuses the shortcut of expediency, choosing instead the harder road of goodness, justice, and kindness based on God's truth. The function of wisdom is to discriminate between good and evil. Be prepared to take the longer road. That's God's word, fresh for you today.

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It's all about helping you hear from God so that you can live in a rich, dynamic, powerful relationship with Jesus. God's Word fresh for you each day.

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2: Good morning, I'm Courtney Thornton. The government's contentious tax legislation will dominate the next 2 weeks of Parliament. Nelson Scott reports.
3: Parliament returns today for the final sitting fortnight before the winter break. Labor is under pressure to pass its legislation to limit negative gearing and capital gains tax concessions, while also delivering a $250 tax offset and an instant $1,000 deduction for work expenses. The government is expected to get the bill through the Senate with the help of the Greens, but only after agreeing to delay major cuts to the NDIS. Labor's also seeking to legislate a reduction to the fuel excise until the end of July. The Prime Minister will hold another fuel security meeting with state and territory colleagues today.
2: High-stakes talks between the US and Iran are underway in Switzerland to build on an interim peace deal to end the war in Iran. A memorandum of understanding was signed last week, and US and Iranian negotiators have 60 days to reach a formal agreement. But negotiations have been complicated by the exchange of fire between Israel and Hezbollah in Lebanon. Speaking ahead of the formal talks, US Vice President J.D. Vance praised Donald Trump for getting to this point.
4: That what's brought us to this moment is the president's leadership and the president's willingness to see a Middle East that is much different 10 years from now than it was 10 years ago. And what we're trying to accomplish here is something very simple. Through diplomacy, through working together to transform the Middle East.
2: Experts are urging all Australians to get their annual influenza shot after the H5N1 strain of bird flu was detected in Western Australia. Scientists are examining what they're describing as a slim chance of the virus mutating to better infect humans. The Australian Medical Association says governments must spend more on staffing to help reduce ambulance ramping outside hospitals. Its annual ramping report card shows patients are waiting for longer than they were 5 years ago. The AMA's Dr. Danielle McMullen says 2.4 million Australians arrived at emergency departments by ambulance in 2024 to 2025.
5: We've got a growing demand, we've got an ageing population, more chronic disease, and we've also seen what we call exit block, people stranded in hospitals where they should be discharged to home or aged care, but we don't have the supports they need to keep them safe.
2: British Prime Minister Sir Keir Starmer could resign as early as tomorrow, a move that would install the UK's 7th PM in a decade. Former Greater Manchester Mayor Andy Burnham is the most likely contender to mount a leadership challenge. British political reporter Christopher Hope says his decisive by-election win in Northern England has put him in a strong position among fellow Labour MPs.
6: He beat all other parties put together, and so that's given, I think, Labour MPs the view that Andy Burnham can beat Reform, the Nigel Farage party, and hang on to a second term in government.
2: In sport, Western Bulldogs players are talking up the privilege of playing with Marcus Bontempelli. The captain dominated St Kilda yesterday with 34 touches, 13 clearances, 6 score involvements and a goal in the 22-point win over St Kilda. Teammate Joel Frazier says the Bont is in great form.
7: He's an amazing leader and, that goal was pretty special. His touch and ball handling's, I think the best in the comp. So, to play with him and train with him week in, week out is it's an honour.
2: There was one other game yesterday with North Melbourne moving into the top 10 with a hard-fought 25-point win against Richmond. Spain has bounced back from its shock first-up draw at the World Cup with a dominant 4-0 win against Saudi Arabia. Striker Mikel Oyarzabal bragging a brace.
8: There's Dani Olmo, they're in for another one. Oyarzabal is in for another one. Rampant of Spain here in Atlanta.
2: Audio thanks to SBS, Belgium and Iran have drawn their Group G clash nil-all. With the details next.
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10: Weather.
11: Well, we've got a possible shower today with a top of 19 degrees. We're going down to 8 overnight, so a bit of a chilly night on the way. Tomorrow, mostly sunny with a top of 20. Sunshine returning for your Wednesday with a top of 20 degrees. And then we have some showers on coming back on Thursday. We've got a late shower or two, and then we're going to finish the week on Friday with more showers. Currently, we are sitting on 11 degrees in Jandakot.
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11: We read from Matthew 6:34. It says, "Therefore, do not worry about tomorrow, for tomorrow will worry about itself. Each day has enough trouble of its own."
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9: A new morning, right on time. It's Sunshine's Leah and Dan.
11: Well, it is a new morning right on time, but not Leah and Dan. It's Mike with you today filling in. Leah and Dan are having a rest day after a bit. It was a big week last week, wasn't it? To be honest. A big week with our appeal. But you know what? Just to give you a bit of an update, we reached $644,559. So $644,000 after the target of $980,000. So we're a little bit short. But you know what? That is a massive amount of money raised just in that last week. So a huge thank you to everyone that made a donation and planted a seed. And it doesn't matter how big that seed was, whether it was $5 or $500. Thank you for being part of Planting Hope Together. You know, every gift, no matter the size, is a seed planted in good soil. And even thinking about a gift of $100, $100 covers the full ministry cost for 15 minutes of broadcasting hope across Sunshine, Sunshine Extra, and of course our digital platforms. So that quarter hour could be the exact time a young mum hears a message that changes her day, or a shift worker that finds the strength just to keep going. Remember, research does show that $100 investment actually creates $870 worth of social value for our city. 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If you plant $100 seed today, your donation is fully tax deductible and brings us closer to our goal. 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

It was Faker and this heart attack. You are on Sunshine. Good morning on this Monday morning. It's 11 past 6 o'clock. I hope you had a great weekend, whatever you got up to on the weekend. And hope your brand new week today has started well. If you're heading off to work, if you're on the roads, take it easy. The roads are going to be a little bit wet this morning from the rain we had yesterday. Copped a bit yesterday. What was it like at where you were? I was about 4:30 yesterday afternoon. The rain just came down. Amazing how quickly the roads do flood. Even saw that flash rain we got yesterday and then quite a bit last night. So we're not quite sure what today will hold, but the roads are still wet. Yeah, so take it easy if you're heading to work or if you're on your way home from work. I hope you had a great shift and ready to have a bit of a snooze maybe and have a bit of a rest this morning, whatever you are up to. I hope it's going to be a good day for you. You can keep it locked on here on Sunshine and we shall keep you company with some great conversations and, of course, some great music as well. You can text in anytime you like, 0429 985 985. Even if it's just to say hi, that'd be great. I'm in here on my own this morning. There's no one else around. It's very dark and I'm in the studio by myself, looking forward to some people heading in shortly. But that's fine. You can text away anytime, 0429 985 985. Meanwhile, let's get back into some music with Ganga Jang and Sounds of Then.

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7: 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The morning show has more music. The Arvo show, we're kind of knocked off. But the show with Doug, I'd usually switch off because it didn't have as much tunes. But lately I've been listening to it more. It brings up topics of different sides of serving the kingdom that make you ask questions. And it's like a jumping board for the boys to talk about. You know, especially when you have conversations as far as, like, stuff to do with child predators online. And someone is in that space as a Christian with a company set up to come against that. And as far as on the other side of someone as a missionary serving overseas but previously lived a life for themselves and now is doing that, the broad spectrum in that one couple of hours, the conversations that happen there, then you can chat with your boys and you can be like, hey, what did you think of that? Or what's your thoughts on that? And you kind of, you build bridges with them because of what the content is here.
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8: Yes, love that. You are on Sunshine. It's 19 minutes past 6 o'clock on this Monday morning. Very good morning to you. Mike with you this morning, filling in for Leah and Dan. Some good music on the way. Jamie McDonald on the way next and Left in the River.

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1: Good morning, family. We have a breakdown on the Kwinana Freeway northbound at Mill Point Road in South Perth. The left lane is closed by instant response. Traffic is slow on approach, so please allow for a safe measure of heading that way. And we still have that vehicle fire on the Great Eastern Highway westbound at Great Southern Highway in the Lakes. It is reduced to a single lane. Emergency services are on site and exercise extreme caution if driving past that way. Drive safely, and that's the latest from Main Roads.
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4: Some stories may not be suitable for little ears.
5: Good morning, I'm Courtney Thornton. The government's contentious tax legislation will dominate the next 2 weeks of Parliament. Nelson Scott reports.
6: Parliament returns today for the final sitting fortnight before the winter break. Labor is under pressure to pass its legislation to limit negative gearing and capital gains tax concessions, while also delivering a $250 tax offset and an instant $1,000 deduction for work expenses. The government is expected to get the bill through the Senate with the help of the Greens, but only after agreeing to delay major cuts to the NDIS. Labor's also seeking to legislate a reduction to the fuel excise until the end of July. The Prime Minister will hold another fuel security meeting with state and territory colleagues today.
5: High-stakes talks between the US and Iran are underway in Switzerland to build on an interim peace deal to end the war in Iran. A memorandum of understanding was signed last week, and US and Iranian negotiators have 60 days to reach a formal agreement. But negotiations have been complicated by the exchange of fire between Israel and Hezbollah in Lebanon. Speaking ahead of the formal talks, US Vice President J.D. Vance praised Donald Trump for getting to this point.
7: That what's brought us to this moment is the president's leadership and the president's willingness to see a Middle East that is much different 10 years from now than it was 10 years ago. And what we're trying to accomplish here is something very simple. Through diplomacy, through working together to transform the Middle East.
5: Experts are urging all Australians to get their annual influenza shot after the H5N1 strain of bird flu was detected in Western Australia. Scientists are examining what they're describing as a slim chance of the virus mutating to better infect humans. The Australian Medical Association says governments must spend more on staffing to help reduce ambulance ramping outside hospitals. Its annual ramping report card shows patients are waiting for longer than they were 5 years ago. The AMA's Dr. Danielle McMullen says 2.4 million Australians arrived at emergency departments by ambulance in 2024 to 2025.
8: We've got a growing demand, we've got an ageing population, more chronic disease, and we've also seen what we call exit block, people stranded in hospitals where they should be discharged to home or aged care, but we don't have the support they need to keep them safe.
5: British Prime Minister Keir Starmer could resign as early as tomorrow, a move that would install the UK's 7th PM in a decade. Former Greater Manchester Mayor Andy Burnham is the most likely contender to mount a leadership challenge. British political reporter Christopher Hope says his decisive by-election win in Northern England has put him in a strong position among fellow Labour MPs.
9: He beat all other parties put together, and so that's given, I think, Labour MPs the view that Andy Burnham can beat Reform, the Nigel Farage party, and hang on to a second term in government.
5: In sport, Western Bulldogs players are talking up the privilege of playing with Marcus Bontempelli. The captain dominated St Kilda yesterday with 34 touches, 13 clearances, 6 score involvements and a goal in the 22-point win over St Kilda. Teammate Joel Frazier says the Bont is in great form.
10: He's an amazing leader and, that goal was pretty special. His touch and ball handling's, I think the best in the comp. So, to play with him and train with him week in, week out is it's an honour.
5: There was one other game yesterday with North Melbourne moving into the top 10 with a hard-fought 25-point win against Richmond. Spain has bounced back from its shock first-up draw at the World Cup with a dominant 4-0 win against Saudi Arabia. Striker Mikel Oyarzabal bragging a brace.
11: That's Dani Olmo, they're in for another one. Oyarzabal is in for another one. Rampant of Spain here in Atlanta.
5: Audio thanks to SBS. Belgium and Iran have drawn their Group G clash nil all. With the details next.
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14: A possible shower today as we make our way towards a top of 19 degrees. We're down to 8 tonight, mostly sunny tomorrow. Not bad for winter, hey? With a top of 20 degrees. And then Wednesday is the pick of this week. We've got a beautiful sunny day with a top of 20 degrees. And then a change on the way, a change.

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0: Leah and Dan are not here today. I think they're having a bit of a rest day today. Mike filling in for you today. It's good to be with you. You can get in touch anytime via the text line 0429 985 985. 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Bruno Mars is on the way next.

0: Bruno Mars there, and I Just Might. You are on Sunshine Monday morning with Mike. It's 20 minutes away from 7 o'clock. I hope you've had a great weekend, and I hope you are ready and excited and for your brand new week ahead of you. We're going to check out a calendar event on our Sunshine calendar. This one's if you're keen on getting fit and having fun and actually doing it for free, check this one out.
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0: It is free Zumba classes. Hey, move. They're pretty exciting. I haven't participated, but I've actually walked past one of the rooms where they actually do it. It looks pretty intense. So get ready to move and have some fun with free Zumba classes. This is happening at the Billabine Cafe. So you can join in every first Monday of the month for an energizing workout. Now, you may be thinking, oh, that's too hard this early on a Monday morning.

But give it some thought. It's the energizing workout that's perfect for all levels. Now, it doesn't matter whether you're a beginner or you are a dance pro. You can head along, shake it off, and enjoy a great time with friends as well. So don't miss out on this awesome chance to get active and feel fantastic. Goes for an hour. On Monday, let's have a look at the dates. Coming up on, we're only a few weeks away, Monday the 6th of July, and it runs between 10 and 11 a.m. There you go. You can go check that one out on Monday the 6th, a couple of weeks away. It's a free event. You'll get more details for that event, of course, via our website. 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

great song there. Powerful lyrics there by Riley Clemens and Loved By You. We're 10 minutes away from 7 o'clock on this Monday morning. Mike with you this morning. A very good morning to you. Welcome to Monday. Welcome to a brand new day and a brand new week. Hope you've had a great weekend. And a big thank you to everyone that made a generous donation last week through our appeal. We're currently sitting on $646,000. 559 on our way towards 980,000. That's the goal before the end of the financial year. And we've still got a bit of time. So if you feel like you missed out, well, you haven't. You still got time to head online. You can do that by heading online to sunshine.com.au and continue making a donation to our appeal. Now, you might have been, as you were listening last week at us, everyone, the whole team, talking about planting hope together, you might be thinking, well, I can't give much, but do you know what? 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Did you know that just over $33 covers the full ministry cost for just 5 minutes of hope? 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So you can head online to sunshine.com.au. The Madden Brothers are on the way next, and we are done. You are on Sunshine. Very good morning to you.

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2: Good morning, I'm Courtney Thornton. Peace talks between the United States and Iran have been suspended after Donald Trump threatened Tehran. Lily Greer has more.
3: There are concerns high-stakes peace talks in Switzerland are now stalled after US President Donald Trump threatened Iran over social media. Trump posted to the platform Truth Social, "America will hit Iran very hard again if they don't stop their, quote, highly paid proxy in Lebanon from causing trouble." Work is now going on behind the scenes to keep these discussions on track.
2: The Albanese government is being urged to split its tax legislation so that there's more time to examine contentious aspects. The Senate is preparing to debate changes to capital gains tax, negative gearing and trusts. The legislation includes a $250 tax offset and workers will be able to claim an instant $1,000 deduction on expenses. But independent Senator David Pocock says some measures are still being rushed.
4: "We've seen huge changes introduced by the government and they are actively avoiding scrutiny. I think the Senate should do its job and actually split this bill. The changes to housing, I think the case has been well made, the $250 for working Australians, those things should be able to pass. We should take more time to look at the rest of it."
2: The Australian Medical Association says ambulance ramping has reached dangerous levels, putting lives at risk. Its annual ramping report shows 2.4 million Australians arrived at emergency departments by ambulance in 2024-25. The AMA's Dr. Danielle McMullen says patients are waiting for longer outside hospitals than they were 5 years ago.
5: "This has a huge impact on doctors, nurses and paramedics, but most importantly on patients. If you need an ambulance and you need to be in hospital, you want that process to be as smooth as possible."
2: Federal police have made the largest cocaine seizure in Australian history in Sydney. Dusty Fitzpatrick has more.
6: Investigators say they've seized more than 2.7 tonnes of the drug hidden in shipping containers at Londonderry. The discovery of the cocaine, which has an estimated street value of $816 million, follows an investigation which began in Queensland. Police will allege the drugs initially arrived on a cargo ship which stopped at sea off the Great Barrier Reef. It's understood two small tenders then brought the stash ashore before it was driven down the east coast from Mackay to Sydney. Two men have been charged and are due in court again in August.
2: In sport, the lead into Wimbledon has been marked with Aussie success. Craig Abreu reports.
7: Chris O'Connell has won the Challenger title in Nottingham, beating Finn Otto Virtanen in two tiebreaks. That takes his ranking from 154 to 123. Now he backs up to play Wimbledon qualifying tomorrow, London time, and joins another five Australians, including Bernie Tomic, for first round qualifying matches. At Queen's Club, Francesco Cerundolo is the first Argentine to win this title, beating Tommy Paul 6-7, 6-4, 6-3. And in Halle, Francis Tiafo has beaten Taylor Fritz 6-4, 6-4.
2: Tennis legend Serena Williams has confirmed a wildcard entry for Wimbledon. It'll be her 21st singles appearance at the All England Club. Cabo Verde has taken its first FIFA World Cup goal in history. Star midfielder Kevin Pina taking advantage of a penalty against Uruguay, sending the Miami crowd wild.
8: Pina blasts it! Oh, they've scored! Sensational!
2: That call on SBS. Earlier, Iran and Belgium drew nil all. Weather details next.
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10: Weather.
11: Got a possible shower today as we make our way towards the top of 19. We're down to 8 tonight. Tomorrow, mostly sunny with a top of 20 degrees. Wednesday, even better, a sunny day. A beautiful, chilly winter's day on Wednesday with a top of 20. A late shower or two on Thursday. And then we've got showers returning on Friday. So a bit of an unusual week. We're going to start the week not too bad with some sunshine and we're going to end with some showers. Let's have a look at the temperature currently. We are sitting on 14 degrees in Perth right now. So we're actually not far off of reaching our maximum already, and it's only 7:04.
9: Life words.
11: We read from Proverbs 21:21. It says, "Whoever goes hunting for what is right and kind finds life itself, glorious life."
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12: Your morning soundtrack. It's Sunshine's Leah and Dan.
11: No, it's not. It is Mike with you this morning, Leah and Dan. I think they're having a bit of a rest day today, so hopefully they're sleeping and having a rest and ready for tomorrow. But it's good to be with you, Mike, with you this morning. It is just go your 7:05 on this Monday morning. I hope your day has started well, even in amongst all the clouds. It's looking a bit gloomy out there, but I hope it brightens up for you. It's good to be with you. You can get in touch anytime via the text line 0429 985 985.

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1: Good morning, family. We still have that vehicle fire on the Great Eastern Highway westbound at Great Southern Highway at the Lakes. It has been reduced to a single lane. Emergency services are on site, so please exercise extreme caution if heading that way. We also have debris on Whiffords Avenue entry ramp to the Mitchell Freeway southbound in Kingsley. There's a wire affecting the ramp. Traffic is slow on approach in conjunction with the morning peak, so please proceed with caution if heading that way. Drive safely, and that's the latest from Main Roads.
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3: I think that's the thing we need to understand when we get to these giggle and tickle conversations and the law, we look at the law and go, hey, I think they got that one wrong. 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

You are on Sunshine. It is Mike with you this morning on this Monday morning. It's 7:15. I hope your day has started well and you've had a great weekend. Hey, look, a big thank you to everyone that made a generous donation for our appeal throughout last week. We are currently sitting on, and it's actually still moving, which is good news, and we needed to keep it moving. We're currently sitting on $646,609 on our way to a total of $980,000. That's the goal. That's the target. But a huge thank you to everyone that has made a generous donation. 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
5: It is Mike this morning. Whoa. Got in there too quick. Mike with you today. It's good to be with you. It is 22 minutes past 7 o'clock on this Monday morning. I hope your brand new day and week has started well. We're going to check out a calendar event from our Sunshine calendar. And if you love the 80s, you're going to love this one.
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5: That's because it is a 80s theme retro musical bingo for Epilepsy WA. So get ready to rewind time and hit the dance floor. Epilepsy's WA's 80s retro music bingo is returning this year. From iconic throwbacks to guilty pleasures, it's a night of music, laughs and friendly competition. You won't want to miss. So dust off your leg warmers, tease up your hair and get ready to sing along, and we'll bring the ultimate retro vibes back for another unforgettable night, all while supporting Epilepsy WA. 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So yeah, check out all the details. That's coming up not far away. It's actually only a few weeks away from that, 27th of June. So you've got a couple of weeks to organise a group together, Saturday the 27th of June. 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

0: Are you there, Kyle? Here we go, Kyle. We'll try again. There we go. Are you there, Kyle?
1: Hey, hey, good
0: morning,
1: there
0: we go.
1: Kyle.
0: We found you. I just pressed the wrong button, mate. Fire away, Kyle. It's Mike here.
1: Go for it,
0: mate.
1: Hey.
0: Yep, wait. Where you go, mate?
1: Looking at traffic. So, there's a debris on Loftus Street heading northbound at Leaderville Parade. Large plastic sheet affecting Centre Lane, but not causing any congestion. And a crash on Kwinana Freeway heading northbound at Leeds Highway. Right lane is blocked and the traffic is busy on approach. And another crash on Royal Highway heading westbound at Orang Road. Right lane is partially blocked, but not causing any congestion. Drive safely and as late as main roads.
0: Hey, Cole. Hey, thanks for that, buddy. Next time when we call, hopefully we'll get that right. We won't be so clunky, hey? What do you reckon?
1: Yeah, sure, right, next time.
0: get on you, Kyle. That was Kyle from Main Roads. If you're out and about today, take it easy on those wet roads. You are on Sunshine. It is Mike with you today, filling in for Leah and Dan. And we're having a few... Oh, here we go.
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4: Some stories may not be suitable for little ears.
5: Good morning, I'm Courtney Thornton. Peace talks between the United States and Iran have been suspended after Donald Trump threatened Tehran. Lily Greer has more.
6: There are concerns high-stakes peace talks in Switzerland are now stalled after US President Donald Trump threatened Iran over social media. Trump posted to the platform Truth Social, "America will hit Iran very hard again if they don't stop their, quote, highly paid proxies in Lebanon from causing trouble." Work is now going on behind the scenes to keep these discussions on track.
5: The Albanese government is being urged to split its tax legislation so that there's more time to examine contentious aspects. The Senate is preparing to debate changes to capital gains tax, negative gearing and trusts. The legislation includes a $250 tax offset and workers will be able to claim an instant $1,000 deduction on expenses. But independent Senator David Pocock says some measures are still being rushed.
7: We've seen huge changes introduced by the government and they are actively avoiding scrutiny. I think the Senate should do its job and actually split this bill. The changes to housing, I think the case has been well made, the $250 for working Australians, those things should be able to pass. We should take more time to look at the rest of it.
5: The Australian Medical Association says ambulance ramping has reached dangerous levels, putting lives at risk. Its annual ramping report shows 2.4 million Australians arrived at emergency departments by ambulance in 2024-25. The AMA's Dr. Danielle McMullen says patients are waiting for longer outside hospitals than they were 5 years ago.
8: This has a huge impact on doctors, nurses and paramedics, but most importantly on patients. If you need an ambulance and you need to be in hospital, you want that process to be as smooth as possible.
5: Federal police have made the largest cocaine seizure in Australian history in Sydney. Dusty Fitzpatrick has more.
9: Investigators say they've seized more than 2.7 tonnes of the drug hidden in shipping containers at Londonderry. The discovery of the cocaine, which has an estimated street value of $816 million, follows an investigation which began in Queensland. Police will allege the drugs initially arrived on a cargo ship which stopped at sea off the Great Barrier Reef. It's understood two small tenders then brought the stash ashore before it was driven down the east coast from Mackay to Sydney. Two men have been charged and are due in court again in August.
5: In sport, the lead into Wimbledon has been marked with Aussie success. Craig Gabriel reports.
10: Chris O'Connell has won the Challenger title in Nottingham, beating Finn Otto Virtanen in two tiebreaks. That takes his ranking from 154 to 123. Now he backs up to play Wimbledon qualifying tomorrow, London time, and joins another five Australians, including Bernie Tomic, for first round qualifying matches. At Queen's Club, Francesco Cerundolo is the first Argentine to win this title, beating Tommy Paul 6-7, 6-4, 6-3. And in Halle, Francis Tiafo has beaten Taylor Fritz 6-4, 6-4.
5: Tennis legend Serena Williams has confirmed a wildcard entry for Wimbledon. It'll be her 21st singles appearance at the All England Club. Cabo Verde has taken its first FIFA World Cup goal in history. Star midfielder Kevin Pina taking advantage of a penalty against Uruguay, sending the Miami crowd wild.
11: Pina blasts it! Oh, they've scored! Sensational!
5: That call on SBS. Earlier, Iran and Belgium drew nil all. Weather details next.
12: That was the Sunshine Sports Update. 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
0: A possible shower today as we head towards a top of 19 degrees. We're down to 8 overnight, 20 tomorrow and mostly sunny. Wednesday's looking good. Got a sunny day with a top of 20 and then a change on the way Thursday, a late shower or two and a top of 21. Currently in Perth, we're sitting on 12 degrees and you are on Sunshine.
14: Life words.
0: And we read from Psalm 68:19. It says, "Praise the Lord, praise God our Saviour, for each day he carries us in his arms."
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0: It is Mike this morning. It's 28 minutes away from 8 o'clock. Mike filling in for you. It is good to be with you on this nice and early on this Monday morning. If you've just joined us, where our current tally for our appeal is sitting at 646,634. It's actually been ticking along since I got here in the early hours of this morning, around about 5.30. The tally has been moving along nicely, nice and early too, which is good news. We're on our way to a tally of 900. That's the goal, 980,000. So if you feel like you missed out, good news is you can jump on our website and make your generous donation today, sunshine.com.au.

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3: It's Sunshine's Leah and Dan.
4: Well, it's actually Mike and producer Courtney, actually.
5: Good morning,
4: producer Courtney. How are you?
5: Fabulous. How are you?
4: Are you feeling refreshed on this Monday morning after a pretty big week last week?
5: Not so much. I mean, the train ride here, the lights went fully off for half the ride. And so there was obviously issues. So I was holding my bag a little closer, looking at the people next to me just in case.
4: Wow.
5: Yeah, scary.
4: So did they explode? The lights went off. Did the train kind of still do the same speed? Like, did it change or anything?
5: No, I was a little bit late today.
4: Yeah, I've noticed.
5: Sorry. It was my fault.
4: I mean, where's Courtney? Help, I need some help. I've been pressing the wrong buttons. Some of the buttons aren't working, so I've had to swap to the other buttons, so it's felt a little bit clunky.
5: There's something going on today.
4: And then traffic, I actually pressed the wrong button, actually. You know, on the screen here, I actually clicked the wrong button. I'm thinking, Kyle, for traffic, where are you?
5: It was all your fault, mate.
4: And he was there all the time. So the lights went out. Do they give you an explanation into why the lights went out?
5: I think they tried, but it... As the train driver was saying stuff, it was like, we just accepted our fate, really. Yeah.
4: So the lights go out. Do people sort of...
5: Panic.
4: Does that trigger a conversation or could you...
5: Not for me. My headphones went straight on.
4: Could you sort of tell people were a bit concerned?
5: Yeah. There was a lot of fear in eyes, a lot of looking around, a lot of, you know, who's next to me? Should I be concerned? But
4: and no one says anything?
5: No.
4: I thought it would have triggered a conversation.
5: No, like, definitely not.
4: Hey, that was a bit strange. Like, if you say something to the person next to you, like, but
5: no. Wrong city.
4: So everyone just stays in their zone.
5: Yeah.
4: And how long did it go off for? Was it off for a while?
5: Like 20 minutes.
4: Oh, really?
5: Yeah.
4: Oh, wow.
5: Yeah, it was scary.
4: Would have the aircon gone off as well or not? Was it still going, you reckon? Well, there would have been heating this morning.
5: I think everything went off, really, yeah.
4: Oh, wow.
5: Wow. It was cold anyway, so it doesn't matter, really.
4: As long as the door's open, right?
5: Yeah. Let me out!
4: So it wasn't the complete electric, so the doors were functioning okay, which was good.
5: Yeah, yeah. So we're all safe. No one's complaining.
4: But it wouldn't happen often, would it?
5: I think there's always really issues with the trains, to be honest.
4: Yeah, you know, okay.
5: And you're on that's the life I lead.
4: You're on it every day.
5: I need to get my license sorted.
4: Yes, you do. What a difference that would make, eh?
5: Mm-hmm.
4: Have you started learning or not?
5: I have, but I haven't taken like regular lessons like consistently.
4: Have you been on the road with the L plates or are you just going through the theory?
5: I have been on the roads, but it's not pleasant for me.
4: You're not comfortable with it?
5: No, I just...
4: Right.
5: Yeah.
4: You need to do it more.
5: It scares me.
4: I think the more you go out there, the better you'll get. You got to keep chipping away. It'll change your life.
5: Hopefully.
4: Once you get your license.
5: We'll see.
4: You will. Hey, Courtney, I just noticed the telly's actually been moving since I got here in the early hours. It was very dark and quite cold this morning. But the good thing is actually been moving along. We've actually had quite a few $1,000 drop in even since this morning and I think over the weekend as well. So we're just to give you an update where we're up to, 640, it just moved again.
5: 66%.
4: See that? Oh, there we go.
5: The target.
4: Oh, there we go. We were talking about that a little bit earlier off air. 60. Well done, family. Thank you so much. So 66% we've reached.
5: It's just jumped again.
4: It did too. Well done. 646,000, 844,000. Our goal is 980, but we've got to the end of June, the end of financial year, so there's still time. So if you feel like you're kind of like, I missed out, well, you haven't missed out. You've still got
5: time.
4: So head online to their website, sunshine.com.au. Should we get back and play some more music?
5: Yes,
4: and then we'll come back and have a chat a little bit. Nice to talk to you, producer Courtney.
5: Always.
4: Back after this one.

Jervis Campbell there, and Stuck in These Clouds. You are on Sunshine. We are 15 minutes away from 8 o'clock on this Monday morning. It's currently sitting on 12 degrees in Perth as we make our way towards a top of 19. U2 is on the way next.

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1: Good morning. There's a debris on Tonkin Highway heading northbound before Guildford Road. Metal debris is scattered across lanes but not causing any congestion. And a vehicle fire on Great Eastern Highway heading westbound at Great Southern Highway. It's down to one lane and the traffic is slow on approach. Looking at the freeways, heading southbound is slow at Bedford Avenue to Warwick Road. Northbound is busy at Anctle Road to Rowley Road, Farrington Road to Mount Henry Bridge and moving well both directions on Farmer Freeway and North Bridge Tunnel. Drive safely and that's the latest on Main Roads.
2: Good on you, Cole. Thanks for the update. Justin Bieber is on the way next.

Justin Bieber, you are on Sunshine. Mike with you this morning, filling in for Leah and Dan. It's good to be with you on this Monday morning. We're 4 minutes away from 8 o'clock. A big thank you to everyone that gave so generously last week. We are currently sitting on $650,944, to be exact. Our goal is to reach $980,000 by the end of the financial year. Still got a bit of time to go. So if you felt like you missed out last week, well, good news is you can still head online to our website and make a generous donation, sunshine.com.au. You know, we believe that no one should have to do life alone. Research shows that 95% of our listeners feel more connected to other people through Sunshine. In a world where there are so many feel isolated, Sunshine is a friend that is always there 24 hours a day, 7 days a week. So your partnership creates a sense of community and faith that reaches into the lonely places of our city. By planting hope today, you are connecting people to support and to the love of Jesus. Help us keep Perth connected to hope and reach our goal. Your tax-deductible gift makes this connection very possible. So why don't you partner with us today? Head online to sunshine.com.au. Michelle Branch is on the way ahead of news and sport at 8 o'clock. You are on Sunshine. Good morning.

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1: Some stories may not be suitable for little ears.
2: Good morning, I'm Courtney Thornton. The opposition is urging Labor to scrap its tax changes as new data shows auction clearance rates at their lowest level in years. Michael Packey reports.
3: The auction clearance rate has sunk well below 50%, a level not seen since the start of the COVID pandemic. The opposition argues the government's changes to capital gains, negative gearing and trusts has eroded investor confidence. Deputy Liberal Leader Jane Hume is urging the Greens not to pass Labor's legislation.
4: No wonder people aren't selling. They're choosing not to sell.
3: But government MP Tim Ayres claims it's creating a fairer playing field for first home buyers.
5: Because of the difficult but necessary changes that the government has made here.
3: The Greens are keeping their cards close to their chest as to whether they'll back the tax reforms before Parliament rises for the winter break in a fortnight.
2: Reserve Bank employees will be asked to cast a ballot to vote on a new wage deal as the union urges staff